0: Assalamu alaikum Madani. My name is Mutish Chan for the news updates at this hour. Prime Minister Dato' Sri Anwar Ibrahim is scheduled to make a one-day visit to Sabah today to attend several official and community programs. The Prime Minister will begin his visit by attending the groundbreaking ceremony for the Sabah Southern Madani Link project at Dewan Lundahye Sipitang at 11 a.m. He is then scheduled to return to Kota Kinabalu to attend the Melangkah Bersama Madani Wanita Beriman Wanita Bertahan program, which will be held at the Sabah International Convention Center SICC at 2:30 p.m. He will then officiate the National Unity Week 2026 celebration at 4 p.m. Kelantan Police have revised patrol schedules along the Malaysia-Thailand border after uncovering attempts by syndicates to study enforcement patterns and duty rosters to facilitate illegal border crossings. State Police Chief Dato' Muhammad Yusof Mohamad said the syndicates were found to be monitoring deployment schedules to identify opportunities to trespass and create passages through barbed wire fences at illegal crossing points that had previously been dismantled by authorities. And in hockey, Malaysia failed to maintain their winning momentum in the 2025-26 International Hockey Federation FIH Nations Cup when they lost 1-4 to Japan in their second Group A match in Cape Town, South Africa early this morning. The result leaves Malaysia in third place with 3 points earned from their victory over Scotland on Thursday. Malaysia will next face New Zealand on Tuesday before concluding their group stage campaign against South Korea on Wednesday. Only the top two teams from each group will advance to the semi-finals. And finally, the World Cup arrived in the United States on Friday with a Hollywood-style opening ceremony before the tournament's third co-hosts kick off their opener in Los Angeles against Paraguay. Welcome to the USA announced a booming voiceover as a close-up of the city's famous Hollywood sign flashed on giant screens at the SoFi Stadium, temporarily renamed the Los Angeles Stadium. A marching band struck up the music before being joined by singers, including Future, Tyler, Anita and K-pop star Lisa. Costumes and props were designed to evoke Los Angeles street art and the city's creative industries. And that was the news, edited by Azmil Reza. Now catch the FIFA World Cup 2026 for free on MyTV and the RTM Click OTT platform. Hashtag Satubola Satudunia. 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
1: Today in history, on 13 June in 2001, the official opening of the Kuala Lumpur Central Station was officiated by Yang Amat Berhormat Dato Sri Abdullah bin Haji Ahmad Badawi, the Deputy Prime Minister of Malaysia, at KL Central located in Brickfields, Kuala Lumpur. Kuala Lumpur Central was developed to take over the role of the former Kuala Lumpur Railway Station and to serve as the new central hub for Malaysia's integrated transport system. It was designed to streamline connectivity and improve travel efficiency to key destinations such as Cyberjaya, Putrajaya, and Kuala Lumpur International Airport in Sepang. The station features 6 levels, 28 rail tracks, and 12 platforms serving KTM commuter and express rail link services. In addition, the development includes the KLCT Air Terminal, which is recognized as one of the few of its kind in the world, offering airport check-in facilities for passengers traveling through Kuala Lumpur International Airport.
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0: Variety. Today in history in Sarawak, we turn to the archives to commemorate the significant events that have shaped our state's history. 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
1: On this day in 1986, a group of friends visited the former heads of state of Sarawak, Abdul Rahman Yaakob, to wish him and his family Selamat Hari Raya. Furthermore, Tun Rahman was hosting a week-long Hari Raya open house at his residence Sri Bahagia in Petrajaya. He appeared cheerful and healthy as usual, welcoming his guests with great warmth. In the meantime, he also conversed with the visitors on various matters, particularly regarding current affairs both at the state and global level. These situations demonstrated that he remained well aware of current developments despite having retired from officials' office. In addition, the atmosphere of the open house was festive and filled with cordiality. The guests in attendance were delighted to meet and interact closely with him. Overall, these open house celebrations reflected his close relationship with the community.
0: Today in history in Sarawak, we turn to the archives to commemorate the significant events that have shaped our state's history. Only on Red FM.
2: Nowadays, our roads are getting more crowded, and the risks are higher than ever. 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Every time you take the wheel or twist the throttle, remember that someone is waiting for you to come home safely. Let's change the statistics. Drive smart, ride safe, and look out for one another.
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2: Hello, good morning, and welcome to Midday Duo. And I'm Ness, and joining me, as always, is my co-host DJ Bija. And we hope you're having a wonderful day so far. And whether you're at work right now or enjoying your coffee break, driving around town, or listening from home, thank you so much for being with us.
3: Hello, everyone. This is Bija right here. It's great to have your company today. We have a very interesting topic lineup for this hour. We are talking about the most important invention in the last 50 years.
2: Yes, and now that's a big topic. And when you think about the last 50 years, there have been so many inventions that have changed the way we live.
3: Exactly, and some inventions have changed how we communicate, some have changed how we work, and others have completely transformed our daily lives.
2: Yes, the funny thing is that many inventions have become so common that we don't even think about them anymore.
3: That's true, and we use them every day without realizing how much they have changed the world.
2: Yes, and as for me, one invention that immediately comes to mind is the internet.
3: I was thinking the same thing.
2: Mm-hmm.
3: It's hard to imagine life without it now.
2: Yes, especially for millennials like us, right?
3: Mm-hmm.
2: We actually experienced life before and after the internet became a major part of everyday life.
3: Exactly, and we remember a time when finding information meant going to a library, opening books, and searching through pages.
2: Yes, and now we can find information in seconds with a few taps on a screen.
3: Yes, and also the internet has changed education, business, entertainment, communications, and almost every part of modern life.
2: Yes, and it has also made it easier to stay connected with family and friends no matter where they are in the world.
3: Yes, I remember when long distance phone calls were a big deal. You know, people had to think carefully before making them because they could be expensive.
2: Yes, now people can make video calls from almost anywhere.
3: And that is something many of us take for granted today.
2: Yes, another thing the internet changed is shopping.
3: That's true. Years ago, if you wanted something, you had to go to a shop and hope it was available.
2: Yes, so today, many people can order products from their phones and have them delivered right to their homes.
3: Yes, love it or hate it, that's definitely a huge change.
2: Yes, and here we receive a WhatsApp message from Farid. He says, I think the internet is the most important invention because it changed how we learn, work, and communicate.
3: Thank you, Farid. That's a strong argument and one that many people would agree with.
2: Yes, and what's interesting is that many of the inventions we'll talk about today are connected to the internet in one way or another.
3: Yes, very true, Ness. Now, before we talk more about this, I want to share with the listeners, as usual, the weather forecast as of 10 a.m. And this one is collected from the Malaysian Meteorological Department, or Met Malaysia, has in store for our beautiful state of Sarawak today. First up, if you're heading out this morning, you might want to grab your umbrella just in case. Okay, Met Malaysia reports that we are seeing isolated rain, meaning light showers are hitting a few different spots across Sarawak early today. Temperatures are starting at a cool and comfortable 24 degrees Celsius, and as we move into the afternoon, things are going to change, especially if you live further inland away from the coast. The weather department is warning us to expect isolated thunderstorms over these inland areas. And this means loud thunder, heavy downpours, and strong winds could pop up suddenly in your neighborhood. So please drive safely on the road. Okay, even though we have rain coming, it is still going to feel quite hot today. When the sun is out, the temperature is expected to climb up all the way to a high of 34 degrees Celsius by the middle of the day. So make sure you drink plenty of water to stay hydrated. So when the night falls, the stormy weather will start to calm down. However, if you are in the inland areas, don't put your umbrellas away just yet, as some light scattered rain will continue into the late evening before clearing up. All right, and that is the weather report as of now. Later on, you can always check their website or go to their Facebook, or just download their application, My To Watch Apps. All right, Ness, let's have some entertainment before we move to the second segment.
2: Yes, let's continue our show with a song by TLC, No Scrub, and then Fugees with Killing Me Softly, and Aisha featuring Alicia Keys, My Boo, and stay with us on Midday Duo.

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1: Yeah, yeah, yeah.
0: Okay, okay. Who transfers messages the fastest? 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
3: Signal 1203.

0: to Midday Duo. Today's topic is the most important invention in the last 50 years.
1: Yes, and earlier we talked about the internet and how it transformed the world. And now let's talk about another invention that changed our life, the smartphone.
0: It's amazing when you think about it. A smartphone is more than just a phone.
1: Absolutely. So it can be a camera, a map, a calculator, a music player, a television, a notebook, and even a shopping assistant.
0: And all of that fits into your pocket.
1: Yes. For millennials, it's especially interesting because we remember carrying different devices for different purposes.
0: That's right. We had separate cameras, MP3 players, alarm clocks, calculators, and mobile phones.
1: Yes. And today, one device does all of those jobs.
0: The smartphone has changed the way people communicate and message arrive instantly. You know, photos can be shared immediately and news travels faster than ever.
1: Yes, and it has also changed the way businesses operate. Many people can work remotely, attend meetings online, and manage their tasks from almost anywhere.
0: Yes, of course, every invention, smartphones, come with both advantages and challenges.
1: Yes, that's true, and they make life more convenient, but they also remind us to find a healthy balance between being connected and taking time away from screens.
0: And yes, Ness, another invention that deserves recognition is GPS technology.
1: Definitely. So younger listeners may not realize this, but there was a time when people carried paper maps.
0: Yes, and sometimes, you know, those maps were very confusing.
1: Yes, very confusing, right?
0: Yeah, now most people can enter a destination and receive directions almost instantly.
1: Yes, and the GPS has made travel easier, safer, and more efficient.
0: Yes, we also receive another WhatsApp message. This one is from Melissa.
1: Yes, Melissa says, I think smartphones are the most important invention because they combine so many useful tools into one device.
0: Thank you, Melissa. That's a great point. You know, smartphones have become one of the most powerful tools many of us use every day.
1: And who knows what future smartphones will be capable of doing?
0: Technology keeps moving forward.
1: Yes.
0: Alright, now Ness, before we move on to our next segment, I want to share with our listeners who are on the road right now the traffic update, okay, as of 10 a.m. and this one is collected from West End, so you can plan your drive safely. Starting in Kuching, things are getting quite busy around the city center. Waste users are reporting slow moving traffic along Jalan Tunjuga as cars head towards the flyover and vehicles are moving at a crawl. So please be patient and keep a safe braking distance from the car in front of you. And if you are traveling near the airport area, you will also face some delays. There is a heavy congestion building up on Jalan Stutong heading towards Airport Road. Drivers are experiencing bumper-to-bumper traffic here, and which is common for this time of the morning, so you might want to look for an alternative route if you are rushing for a flight. And moving over to Miri, our drivers are reporting a build-up on Jalan Miri Bypass. Traffic is moving much slower than usual near the intersections, and authorities have also noted this as a high-risk area recently. So please lower your speed, keep your eyes on the road, and avoid using your mobile phones while driving. And finally, out on the Pan Bonio Highway, traffic is generally smooth and clear across most stretches. However, because of ongoing road upgrades and maintenance and certain sections, please watch out for temporary road signs and sudden lane merger. Alright, and that is your traffic update as for 10 a.m. Okay, drive carefully, stay calm behind the wheel, and have a safe journey to your destination.
1: Yes, and we will take a break with more great songs on the Red FM, and after the break we'll discuss some art invention that change life and reveal what we think might be the most important invention of all. So here's Nelly featuring Kelly Rowland with Dilemma on here on Red FM for Variety.

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2: Welcome back to the final segment of Midday Duo. And today's topic is the most important invention of the last 50 years.
3: Yes, we have talked about the internet, smartphones, and GPS technology. But there are many other inventions that have had a huge impact on society.
2: Yeah, so for example, advances in medical technology have helped doctors diagnose illnesses earlier and treat patient more effectively.
3: That's a very important point. You know, some inventions don't always get the same attention as smartphones or the internet, but they save lives and improve health every day.
2: Yes, and another major development has been renewable energy technology.
3: Yeah, solar panels. Better battery technology and cleaner energy solutions have become increasingly important over the years.
2: Yeah, and these inventions help address environmental challenges with providing new ways to generate power.
3: Yes, when we think about the most important invention of the last 50 years, there may not be one perfect answer.
2: Yeah, so that's true. Different people will choose a different invention based on how those inventions affected their lives.
3: Some people might choose the internet.
2: And others might choose smartphones.
3: Some may choose medical technology.
2: And others might choose renewable energy innovation.
3: Yes, and what's clear is that inventions have shaped the world we live in today.
2: Yes, and they have changed how we communicate, travel, learn, work, shop, and stay connected.
3: All right, Ness. So we received one final WhatsApp message. This one is from Adam.
2: And Adam says, for me, the internet is still the most important invention because so many other technologies depend on it.
3: Thank you, Adam. That's a very interesting perspective.
2: And after today's discussion, I think many listeners will agree that the internet has had an enormous impact on modern life.
3: Yes. At the same time, it's fascinating to think about the invention might appear in the next 50 years.
2: Yes, that's right. And future generation may look back at our time and see today's technology as just the beginning.
3: Yes, whatever happens, innovation will continue to shape the world around us.
2: And that's what makes technology such an interesting topic to discuss.
3: Yes, we also had a great time exploring today's topic and hearing your thoughts.
2: And thank you so much for send us a WhatsApp message and join the conversation.
3: Yes, we always enjoy hearing your ideas and opinions.
2: Yes, and I'm Nas.
3: And I'm Bijan.
2: Thank you so much for joining us on our Midday Duo, and we'll catch you again later on our next topic in the next hour. And at 11 a.m. later, we'll have the news come from Wisma Berita Radio Angkasa Pringkol. So let's continue our show with a song by Joe, I Wanna Know, only here on Red FM for Variety.
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Good morning, Salam Malaysia Madani. This is Mutish Chan for the World News at 11. Iranian Foreign Minister Abbas Araghchi yesterday said nuclear talks with the US would only take place at a later stage and would not proceed unless a proposed interim deal was implemented. In an interview with State TV, he said the interim deal would include reopening the Strait of Hormuz and ending conflicts on multiple fronts, adding that the memorandum of understanding had not yet been signed and could still change. Araghchi said that management of the Strait of Hormuz would not return to the pre-war era, that sovereignty over the strait belonged to Iran and Oman, and that Iran would secure safe passage for ships through it. He added the agreement would end the war in Lebanon, which would mean Israel's withdrawal from occupied areas. Israel's defense minister, however, said it would not withdraw from Lebanon. In the meantime, US forces have downed several Iranian drones targeting commercial ships in the Strait of Hormuz. In a post on X, US Central Command CENTCOM said late Friday that Iran launched multiple one-way attack drones in an attempt to strike commercial ships transiting the Strait of Hormuz. CENTCOM insisted that the strait remains open for transit. Meanwhile, Pakistan announced that Iran and the US have agreed on the text of an agreement to end their hostilities. In a post on X, Pakistan Prime Minister Shahbaz Sharif, however, said there were attempts to sabotage the efforts aimed at ending the war in West Asia. Without being specific, Shahbaz said his side is fully aware of an incessant misinformation campaign being waged by those who want to sabotage the peace deal amid ongoing intense mediation efforts by Pakistan. In other development, Hezbollah yesterday said its fighters had confronted Israeli forces advancing towards a southern Lebanese town as Israel pressed on with its strikes in Lebanon. In a statement, Hezbollah said its fighters first targeted Israeli troops advancing towards Majd Dal Zun, around 5 kilometers from the western side of the border, on Thursday evening with repeated rocket barrages forcing them to retreat. It then said it engaged with an advancing force there yesterday, engaging them with light and medium weapons and rockets. The group also claimed other attacks on Israeli troops in southern Lebanon. Elsewhere, gunmen killed 17 farmers in northwestern Nigeria yesterday in the latest violence against agriculturalists since the start of the farming season. Sources said the bandits on motorbikes, posing as visitors, opened fire on farmers while they were working on their fields in remote Goro Namaye village in Maradun district of Zamfara state. Now, SpaceX shares jumped 19% in their Nasdaq debut on Friday, sending the company's value past $2 trillion to make it the sixth biggest US company by value and turning Elon Musk into the world's first trillionaire. Investors jump at the chance to get a piece of Musk's sprawling empire, spanning rockets, satellites and AI after the record-setting $75 billion IPO. More than 510 million shares worth about $84 billion changed hands, even though SpaceX is currently unprofitable and generated only a fraction of the revenue brought in by similarly valued tech giants. And on to sports, Turkey finalized preparations in Vancouver ahead of their return to the FIFA World Cup for the first time in more than two decades against Australia. Turkey have not played at a World Cup since finishing third at the 2002 edition in Japan and South Korea. After taking on Australia, Turkey faced Paraguay before tackling co-hosts, the US, in Los Angeles. Meanwhile, Cristiano Ronaldo and his Portugal teammates landed in the US on Friday ahead of their 2026 FIFA World Cup campaign, their sixth appearance at the tournament. Portugal kick off Group K against the Democratic Republic of Congo in Houston before tackling Uzbekistan at the same stadium 6 days later. They face Colombia at the Miami Stadium on June 27th. And that was the news by Mas Elizawati. Catch the FIFA World Cup 2026 for free on MyTV and the RTM Click OTT platform. Hashtag Satu Bola Satu Dunia. Experience every goal, every moment, every emotion with RTM. Salam, Malaysia Madani.

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1: Today in history. 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
2: Today in history. On 13 June in 2001, the official opening of the Kuala Lumpur Central Station was officiated by Yang Amat Berhormat Dato Sri Abdullah bin Haji Ahmad Badawi, the Deputy Prime Minister of Malaysia, at KL Central located in Brickfields, Kuala Lumpur. Kuala Lumpur Central was developed to take over the role of the former Kuala Lumpur Railway Station and to serve as the new central hub for Malaysia's integrated transport system. It was designed to streamline connectivity and improve travel efficiency to key destinations such as Cyberjaya, Putrajaya, and Kuala Lumpur International Airport in Sepang. The station features 6 levels, 28 rail tracks, and 12 platforms serving KTM commuter and express rail link services. In addition, the development includes the KL City Air Terminal, which is recognized as one of the few of its kind in the world, offering airport check-in facilities for passengers traveling through Kuala Lumpur International Airport.
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4: On this day in 1986, a group of friends visited the former heads of state of Sarawak, Abdul Rahman Yaakob, to wish him and his family Selamat Hari Raya. Furthermore, Tun Rahman was hosting a week-long Hari Raya open house at his residence Sri Bahagia in Petra Jaya. He appeared cheerful and healthy as usual, welcoming his guests with great warmth. In the meantime, he also conversed with the visitors on various matters, particularly regarding current affairs both at the state and global level. These situations demonstrated that he remained well aware of current developments despite having retired from official's office. In addition, the atmosphere of the open house was festive and filled with cordiality. The guests in attendance were delighted to meet and interact closely with him. Overall, these open house celebrations reflected his close relationship with the community.
3: Today in history in Sarawak, we turn to the archives to commemorate the significant events that have shaped our state's history. 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
5: Hey everyone, let's take a second to talk about our rivers. 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Watch the soap. If you're washing your car, try doing it on the grass so the soapy water doesn't run straight into the drains. For the pet owners, please pick up after your pets. 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And go green, use fewer chemicals in your garden. And if you see a local river cleanup happening, why not joining in? So let's keep our water clear and our nature happy. 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
2: Good morning, ladies, and welcome to Midday Duo. So it's just after 11 o'clock and we're happy to have you with us. And I'm DJ Ness, and joining me as always is my co-host, DJ Bija.
3: Good morning, everyone. Whether you are at work, running errands, enjoying a coffee break, or simply tuning in from home, thank you for spending part of your morning with us.
2: Yes, and today is we're talking about something that affects almost everyone. Our topic is money saving hacks that really work in 2026.
3: Now, that's a topic I think many people can relate to. Let's be honest, prices have gone up over the years. Okay, whether it's the grocery, fuels, eating out, or online shopping, many of us are looking for ways to make our money go further.
2: Yes, that's right. The good news is that saving money doesn't always mean giving up everything you enjoy. Sometimes it's about making small changes that can make a big difference over time.
3: Exactly. So when people hear the words save money, they sometimes imagine eating plain rice every day or never having fun again.
2: Yes, which is definitely not what we are suggesting today.
3: Not at all. And today we are talking about realistic money saving habits that people can actually follow in their daily lives.
2: Yes, and one money saving hack that many people are using in 2026 is tracking their spending. It sounds simple, but a lot of people don't actually know where their money goes every month.
3: I agree. And sometimes we think we are only spending a little here and there, you know, a coffee today, a snack tomorrow, an online purchase next week. Then the end of the month, we're surprised of how much we have spent.
2: Yes, and that's why keeping track of expenses can be very helpful. And you don't need anything complicated. Some people use apps while others simply write things down in a notebook.
3: I actually tried that recently, you know, for 1 month. I recorded every purchase I made, and let me tell you, it was quite an eye-opening experience.
2: And what surprised you the most, Bija?
3: The small purchases. Individually, they seem harmless, you know, but when I added them together at the end of the month, the total was much higher than I expected.
2: And I think many listeners can relate to that. Sometimes it's not the big purchases that affect our budget. It's the little things that add up over time.
3: Yes. Another money saving tips that works is planning before shopping. Whether it's groceries or the most impossible one, online shopping, having a list can help you avoid impulse purchases.
2: Yeah, so that's a good point. And have you ever gone there to the supermarket to buy 3 items and come home with 10?
3: More times than I like to admit.
2: And I think we've all done that.
3: Yes, a shopping list helps keep your focus. You buy what you need instead of everything that catches your eye.
2: Yes, and speaking of shopping, one thing many people are doing now is waiting before making non-essential purchases.
3: The famous 24-hour rule.
2: Exactly. So if you see something you want but don't really need, wait for a day before buying it. Sometimes you realize you don't actually want it anymore.
3: That happened to me many times. I see something online and I think I absolutely need this. Then a day later, okay, I've completely forgotten about it.
2: Which means you just save some money
3: and probably some storage space too.
2: Yes. And Bijahi, we receive a WhatsApp message from Farah. She says, I started bringing my lunch to work 3 times a week, so it doesn't seem like much, but I notice I'm saving quite a bit every month.
3: Thank you, Farah. That's a great example. You know, saving money doesn't always require huge sacrifices. Small habits can make a big difference over time.
2: Absolutely. So bringing lunch from home a few times a week, making coffee at home, or reducing food waste can all help.
3: Yes, the key is consistency. Small savings repeated regularly can add up surprisingly fast.
2: Yes, and we're just getting started. After the break, we'll talk about subscriptions, online shopping habits, and some clever ways people are saving money without feeling restricted.
3: Okay, so stay with us on Midday Duo with our topic for today.
2: And next, we will have Katrina and the Wave with Working on Sunshine, and the Wanda with Wake Me Up Before You Go Go, and also Metro Girls Madonna, only here on Thread FM for Variety.

Hey everyone, let's take a second to talk about our rivers. They do a lot more for us than we realize. Think about it. Rivers give us the water we drink, the fish we eat, and even the electricity that powers our home. They're also the best spots for a weekend boat trip or just cooling off with a swim. Plus, they act like a natural drain to help stop flooding when the heavy rains hit. But for our rivers to stay healthy, they need a little help from us. And honestly, it's super easy. Don't litter, always put your trash in a bin or recycle it. Watch the soap. If you're washing your car, try doing it on the grass so the soapy water doesn't run straight into the drains. For the pet owners, please pick up after your pets. Yeah, it keeps the water clean for everyone. And go green, use fewer chemicals in your garden. And if you see a local river cleanup happening, why not joining in? So let's keep our water clear and our nature happy. Small steps makes a huge difference. 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
3: Welcome back to Midday Duo. And today's topic is money saving hacks that really work in 2026. So earlier, we talked about tracking expenses, shopping with lists, and using the 24-hour rule before making purchases.
4: That's right. And the interesting things about saving money is that it isn't always about earning more. Sometimes it's about being smarter with the money we already have.
3: Exactly. So one thing many people are doing now is reviewing their monthly subscriptions. And these days, it's very easy to subscribe to services and they forget about them.
4: That's so true. You might have a streaming service, a music subscription, a gaming subscription, a fitness app, and maybe even a few others. Eventually, individually, they don't seem expensive, but together, they can add up.
3: Yes, I remember checking my subscriptions earlier this year and finding one that I hadn't used in months.
4: And yet, it's still taking money from your account every month.
3: Exactly, and I cancel it immediately.
4: And I think that's a good reminder for everyone. Every few months, take a look at your subscriptions and ask yourself a simple question. Am I actually using this?
3: If the answer is no, it might be time to let it go.
4: And another money-saving habit that works is cooking more meals at home. Now, we're not saying you should never eat out.
3: Of course not. Everyone deserves a treat now and then.
4: But preparing meals at home a few extra times each week can make a noticeable difference to your budget.
3: Yes, it can also help reduce food waste. When you plan your meals properly, you're more likely to use the ingredient you already have.
4: That's a great point. Sometimes we buy groceries, forget about them, and end up throwing food away. That's money being wasted.
3: Yes, a little planning can go a long way.
4: Yes, another trend we are seeing in 2026 is people buying secondhand items when possible. And there are many good quality items available that cost much less than buying brand new.
3: Yes, and that's especially true for things like furniture, books, sport equipment, and even certain electronics.
4: And buying secondhand isn't just about saving money. It's also more sustainable choice.
3: Yes. And Bijay, we receive another WhatsApp message here. And this one is from Jason.
4: Okay, Jason says, one thing that helped me save money was setting a weekly budget. It helped me avoid overspending and made me more aware of where my money was going.
3: Yes. Yeah, so thanks for your message, Jason. And that's a very practical tip.
4: Okay, a weekly budget can sometimes feel easier than a money budget easier than a monthly budget because you can track your spending more closely.
3: Yes, and if you go over budget 1 week, you can adjust the next week before it becomes a bigger problem.
4: Yes, saving money doesn't have to be complicated. Often, it's the simple habits that make the biggest difference.
3: Yeah, so coming up in our final segment, we'll talk about building good financial habits, setting saving goals, and some easy ways to stay motivated while saving money.
4: Yeah, so stay right here on Midday Duo before we move to the last segment of this hour.
3: Yes, and here we have Natalie Imbruglia with Taunt and the Cardigans, Loveful, Savage Garden, Truly, Madly, Deeply. Only here on Thread FM for variety.

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0: Welcome back to the final segment of Midday Duo. Today's topic is money saving hacks that really work in 2026.
1: Yes, and we're talking about tracking expenses, reducing unnecessary subscriptions, planning purchases, and creating better spending habits.
0: One thing we have learned is that saving money isn't about being perfect. It's about making better choices consistently.
1: Yeah, so that's right. So many people think they need to save huge amounts of money all at once.
0: But in reality, small amounts saved regularly can become significant over time.
1: Yes, for example, setting aside a little money each week can eventually help build an emergency fund or support future goals.
0: And speaking of goals, I think having a reason to save is very important.
1: Absolutely. Saving becomes easier when you know what you're saving for.
0: Maybe it's a holiday, a new car, home improvements, education, or simply having more financial security.
1: Yes, and when you have a clear goal, it becomes easier to stay motivated.
0: And another helpful tips is to celebrate small wins. Sometimes people focus too much on the final goal that they forget to appreciate progress.
1: Yeah, so that's true. So if you're successfully stuck to a budget or reduce unnecessary spending, that's something to be proud of.
0: Saving money is a journey. Every positive step counts.
1: Yes, and I also think it's important not to compare yourself with other people.
0: Definitely. Everyone's financial situation is different.
1: And social media can sometimes make it seem like everyone is constantly buying new things, traveling, or living a luxury lifestyle.
0: But what matters most is making choices that work for your own situation and your own goal.
1: Very well said.
0: We have one final WhatsApp message, Ness. This one is from Amanda.
1: Yes, so Amanda says, I started saving a small amount every payday. At first, it didn't feel like much, but after a year, I was surprised by how much I had saved.
0: Thank you, Amanda. That's a wonderful example of how consistency can make a difference.
1: Yeah, sometimes the biggest financial changes come from small habits repeated over and over again.
0: So before we wrap up today's show, let's quickly recap a few of the money saving hacks we discussed.
1: Yeah, so track your spending, shop with a list, review your subscriptions, avoid impulse purchases, cook more meals at home, and create realistic saving goals.
0: Most importantly, remember that saving money doesn't mean giving up everything you enjoy.
1: Yes, it's about finding a balance between enjoying today and preparing tomorrow.
0: So we hope today's discussion have given you a few ideas that you can start using right away.
1: Yes, thank you so much for send us WhatsApp message and shared your experiences.
0: We're always happy hearing from our listeners.
1: Yes, and up next we have the news comes from Red FM Radio Malaysia Sarawak at 12 noon. So stick around. We have another topic to be discussed on our third hour later. Okay, so here's we have the police. Every breath you take on here on Red FM for variety.

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Good afternoon and salam Malaysia Madani. Red FM Radio Malaysia Sarawak brings you the news bulletin at 12 noon with Nessie Lundad. Miri was chosen as a pilot project for efforts to transform local tourism products through the rebranding of Crocodile Farm to Miri Wonderland. Deputy Minister of Tourism, Arts and Culture and Miri Member of Parliament Chiu Chun Man said the move aims to create a new identity that is more attractive and competitive to attract more visitors. According to him, the rebranding involves aspects of design, logos, promotionals, materials and tourism product development. He disclosed the matter at the Miri Wonderland rebranding ceremony in Kuala Baram. In support of the development of the destination, he also sponsored entrance tickets for 2,000 kindergarten and primary school students. He added that a tourism products introduction tour program involving media and influencer was also organized to promote Miri nationally and internationally. Community leaders KMKK are urged to continue to a proactive role as the main link between the government and the people. This step is to ensure that development is implemented inclusively and meets the needs of the community. Deputy Minister of Rural and Regional Development and Member of Parliament for Kota Semarang, Dato' Rubiah Wang, said that KMKKs need to be sensitive to the welfare of the community, including the elderly, the underprivileged and the youth. She was speaking during a meeting with KMKKs in Asajaya. She added that close cooperation between KMKKs government agencies and the community needs to be enhanced to ensure the development and socio-economic improvement of the population can be implemented more effectively. Final preparations for the Bidayuh Cultural Centre Bau BCCB are now in the final stage ahead of the official opening ceremony by Sarawak Premier Datuk Patingi Tan Sri Abang Johari Tun Oping on June 22nd. Sarawak Deputy Minister of Transport Datuk Henry Harry Jeneb said that various improvement and finishing works are being actively carried out to ensure that the cultural centre is ready to receive guests of honour and visitors. He stated this after conducting a site visit to review the progress of BCCB. Among the works carried out are the installations of new flooring and finishing the main hall stage. BCCB is expected to become an important cultural centre in preserving and promoting the heritage and identity of the Bidayuh community in Sarawak. The ongoing water supply problem in Kampung Gerigat Kabung is being addressed through collaboration between residents and relevant agencies to find long-term solution. Kabung State Assemblyman Dato' Muhammad Chi Kadir said the engagement session was held to obtain direct feedback from residents and expedite action on the problem. According to him, among the issues raised were the water supply disruption in places and the insufficient water tanker supply during disruption. The Betong Division's Rural Water Supply Department also stated that the water supply capacity to the village is currently insufficient due to the existing pipeline only measuring 6 inch. Therefore, the department will examine the proposals submitted to ensure that a more effective solution can be implemented. That's the end of the news from Red FM Radio Malaysia Sarawak and was edited by Monica Gary from the News and Graphics section of RTM Kuching. Salam, Malaysia Madani.

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3: Today in history. On 13 June in 2001, the official opening of the Kuala Lumpur Central Station was officiated by Yang Amat Berhormat Dato' Sri Abdullah bin Haji Ahmad Badawi, the Deputy Prime Minister of Malaysia, at KL Central located in Brickfields, Kuala Lumpur. Kuala Lumpur Central was developed to take over the role of the former Kuala Lumpur Railway Station and to serve as the new central hub for Malaysia's integrated transport system. It was designed to streamline connectivity and improve travel efficiency to key destinations such as Cyberjaya, Putrajaya, and Kuala Lumpur International Airport in Sepang. The station features 6 levels, 28 rail tracks, and 12 platforms serving KTM commuter and express rail link services. In addition, the development includes the KLCT Air Terminal, which is recognized as one of the few of its kind in the world, offering airport check-in facilities for passengers traveling through Kuala Lumpur International Airport.
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0: On this day in 1986, a group of friends visited the former heads of state of Sarawak, Abdul Rahman Yaakob, to wish him and his family Selamat Hari Raya. Furthermore, Tun Rahman was hosting a week-long Hari Raya open house at his residence Sri Bahagia in Petrajaya. He appeared cheerful and healthy as usual, welcoming his guests with great warmth. In the meantime, he also conversed with the visitors on various matters, particularly regarding current affairs both at the state and global level. These situations demonstrated that he remained well aware of current developments despite having retired from official's office. In addition, the atmosphere of the open house was festive and filled with cordiality. The guests in attendance were delighted to meet and interact closely with him. Overall, these open house celebrations reflected his close relationship with the community.
1: Today in history in Sarawak, we turn to the archives to commemorate the significant events that have shaped our state's history. 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
1: Hello, ladies. Good afternoon and welcome to Midday Duo. And I'm here, Ness. And as always, I'm joined by our co-host, DJ Bija. And we hope you're having a great day wherever you are, and whether you're having lunch right now, working in the office, driving, or just taking a break. Thank you so much for spending part of your days with us today.
2: Yes. Hello, everyone. It's great to be here. And today's topic is one that I think will bring a lot of smiles and happy memories. We are talking about childhood favorites. Mm-hmm. The things that we love when we were kids, the games we play, the cartoons we watch, and the snacks we enjoy, and all those little moments that made our childhood so special.
1: Yes. So when I hear the words childhood favorites, I immediately think about how different life was back then. And we didn't spend our time scrolling through phones, right? We didn't have social media. Most of the time, we were outside playing with our friends until it was time to go home.
2: That's so true. I remember after school, the first thing I wanted to do was change my clothes and go outside. My friends would already be waiting nearby. We could spend hours playing together and somehow never get bored.
1: Yes, and the funny thing is, our parents didn't need to force us to go outside. We actually wanted to go outside, and we were excited to ride our bicycles, run around, and play games until sunset.
2: Exactly. And when the street lights came on, everyone knew it was time to go home. That was the signal. No text messages, no phone calls, just the street lights.
1: Yes, and I think many of our listeners can relate to that. And childhood was full of simple things, but those simple things brought us so much happiness.
2: Yes, one of my favorite childhood memories was watching cartoons. You know, I always look forward to weekends because I could wake up early and watch my favorite show. It felt like the best way to start the day.
1: Yeah, same here. And back then, if your favorite cartoon started at a certain time, you had to be in front of the televisions, and if you miss it, you miss it. And there was no replay button and no streaming platform.
2: That's right. We learned how to be on time because of cartoons.
1: Yes, and I think that's true. We may not have been early for school, but we were definitely early for cartoons.
2: Another thing I remember is collecting stickers and little toys. Every kid seemed to have a collection of something, you know, some collected cards, some collected comic books, and some collected books, collected toys from snack packs.
1: Yes, and we were so proud of our collection, and we would show them to our friends and compare who had the rarest item.
2: Yeah, sometimes we even traded them. It felt like a very serious business deal.
1: Absolutely. And looking back now, it's funny how excited we got over those little things.
2: But that's what made childhood special. We didn't even need expensive things to have fun. We found happiness in the simplest moments.
1: Yes, and we received a message, WhatsApp message from Sarah. She says, my favorite childhood memory was playing hide and seek with my cousin every evening, and we would play until it got dark.
2: Yes, thank you so much for your message, Sarah. I think hide and seek was one of the most popular games back then. Everyone played it.
1: Yes, and there was always that one person who found the perfect hiding spot and couldn't be found for ages.
2: Yes, then everyone would start calling their names because they disappeared completely.
1: Yes, and those were definitely fun times.
2: Yes, as we continue today's topic, think about your childhood favorites. What was the one thing you look forward to every day? Was it a cartoon, a game, a favorite snack, or maybe spending time with friends and family?
1: Yeah, so send us your thoughts on WhatsApp because we love to hear your stories. So coming up after the break, we'll talk more about the games we played as kids and some of the things that millennials will never forget.
2: Stay with us right here on Midday Duo.
1: And next we have Shania Twain with You're Still the One, and then Tim McRae and Faith Hill with It's Your Love, and also Kenny Rogers and Dolly Parton, Islands in the Stream, on here on Thread FM for Variety.

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2: Quote of the day by Koopy with Chris. Sometimes the quietest moments reveal the loudest truths. Don't be afraid of the silence. That's where your real healing begins.

0: days, our roads are getting more crowded, and the risks are higher than ever. 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Every time you take the wheel or twist the throttle, remember that someone is waiting for you to come home safely. Let's change the statistics. Drive smart, ride safe, and look out for one another.
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1: Welcome back to Midday Duo. So if you're just joining us, today's topic is childhood favorites. We're taking a little trip down memory lane and talking about the things that made our childhood so fun and memorable.
2: And honestly, Ness, the more we talk about it, the more memories keep coming back. It's like opening an old photo album in your mind.
1: Yes, and that's a nice way to describe it. One thing I really remember is the playground games we used to play. Games like hide and seek, tag, and football could keep us busy for hours.
2: Yes, and we didn't need a fancy equipment, a ball, a few friends,

0: an open space were enough. Sometimes we even use slippers as goalposts for football.
1: Yes, and that was the classic setup. And there was always one friend who took the game very seriously, like it was the World Cup final.
0: Yes, every neighborhood had that one player. But the best part was that everyone joined in. Younger kids, older kids, boys, girls, everyone played together.
1: Yes, and I think that's something special about our childhood. We spend a lot of time with friends face-to-face and not through screens.
0: Exactly, and even when it rains, we still found ways to have fun indoors. We played card games, board games, or just sat together telling stories and laughing.
1: Yes, and another big part of childhood was school life, not the homework part, of course.
0: Definitely not the homework part.
1: Yes, but things like recess time, sports days, school trips, and hang out with friends during lunch break, those moments were the highlights.
0: I remember, you know, saving my pocket money just to buy my favorite snack during recess. Somehow, food at school tasted extra good.
1: Yes, that's true. And sometimes we could trade snacks with friends. One packet of chips could become a whole negotiation. Yes,
0: we were learning business skills very early in life.
1: Yes, apparently so. We also got another WhatsApp message here. This one is from Daniel. He says, my childhood favorite was playing football with my friends after school until my mom called me home for dinner.
0: Thanks for your message, Daniel. I think many parents had to call us more than once before we actually went home.
1: Yes, and the first call was just warning. The second call meant you really had to go.
0: And if you ignored the second call, you were in trouble.
1: Yes, very true. Another thing I miss is how excited we got about the simple events. School holidays felt magical. We counted down the days and made plans with our cousin and friends.
0: And staying up at your cousin's house during the holidays felt like a big adventure. Mm-hmm. We would stay up late, watch TV together, and play games until someone told us to sleep.
1: Yes, and those memories stay with us for a long time. Maybe because the life felt slower and we had more time to enjoy the moment.
0: I agree. And today, everything moved so fast. That's why it feels good to pause and remember the simple joys of childhood.
1: Yes. So listeners, keep sending your message on WhatsApp and tell us about your favorite games, cartoons, snacks, or childhood memories. After the break, we'll continue with our final segment and talk about deleted things from the 90s and early 2000s that millennials will never forget.
0: Yeah, stay with us right here on Midday Duo before we finish off this topic.
1: Yeah, so let's take a break with more great songs on here on Red FM for Variety.
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0: Welcome back to the final segment of Midday Duo. Today we've been talking about childhood favorites, and it's been such a fun and nostalgic conversation.
1: Yes, it really has. And I think all of us have certain memories that instantly take us back to our young days. Sometimes it's a song, a snake, or even the sound of cartoon theme song.
0: Yes, cartoon theme songs were unforgettable. The moment you heard the music, you would run to the TV before the show started.
1: Yes, and let's talk about technology for a moment. And we grew up during the time of cassette tapes, CDs, and early video games consoles. So waiting for a game to load felt completely normal back then.
0: And if a cassette tape got tangled, we would use a pencil to fix it.
1: Yes, and that was a real skill.
0: Yes, kids today might not believe us, but that was part of life.
1: Yes, and another thing I remember is family time. In the evenings, families often sat together to watch TV or talk after dinner, and there were fewer distractions, so people spend more time together.
0: That's true, and some of my best memories are simple family moments. Watching TV together, eating dinner together, and visiting families during weekends and holiday.
1: Yes, childhood favorites aren't only about toys or cartoons, they're also about the people we spend time with.
0: Exactly, like friends, siblings, cousins, parents, grandparents, they all become part of those memories.
1: Yes, and we received one final WhatsApp message here, and this one is from Amelia. She says, my favorite childhood memory was waking up early on weekends to watch cartoons with my siblings while eating snacks together.
0: Thank you, Amelia. That sounds like a perfect childhood morning.
1: Yes, it really does. And I think many listeners are smiling right now because they remember similar moments.
0: Right. Now, before we wrap up, Ness, what's one childhood favorite you still enjoy today?
1: I say cartoons and simple snack. Some things never change.
0: For me, it's still spending time with family and friends. That was the best part of childhood, and it's still important today.
1: Yes, I couldn't agree more. So today's topic reminds us that happiness doesn't always come from big or expensive things. Sometimes the best memories come from the simplest moments.
0: Yes, so to everyone listening, maybe take a moment today to think about your own childhood favorites and share those memories with someone you love.
1: Yes, so thank you so much everyone who sent us message on the WhatsApp and join us for this nostalgic afternoon.
0: Yes, we had a wonderful time with you today.
1: Yes, I'm DJ Ness.
0: I'm Bija.
1: Thank you for listening on the to Midday Duo, and have a great afternoon, and we'll see you next time. Bye.

0: Hey everyone, let's take a second to talk about our rivers. They do a lot more for us than we realize. Think about it. Rivers give us the water we drink, the fish we eat, and even the electricity that powers our home. They're also the best spots for a weekend boat trip or just cooling off with a swim. Plus, they act like a natural drain to help stop flooding when the heavy rains hit. 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And honestly, it's super easy. Don't litter, always put your trash in the bin or recycle it. Watch the soap. If you're washing your car, try doing it on the grass so the soapy water doesn't run straight into the drains. For the pet owners, please pick up after your pets. Yeah, it keeps the water clean for everyone. And go green. Use fewer chemicals in your garden. And if you see a local river cleanup happening, why not joining in? So let's keep our water clear and our nature happy. Small steps makes a huge difference. 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

0: Good afternoon. Salam, Malaysia Madani. Ilham Irfan with Prime at 1. First, the headlines. Prime Minister undertakes one-day working visit to Sabah. And Malaysia-Japan business matching unlocks over 500 million ringgit in business transaction potential. The news info. Prime Minister Dato Sri Anwar Ibrahim is on a one-day visit to Sabah today. He began his visit by attending the groundbreaking ceremony for the Sabah Southern Madani Link project at Dewan Lundaye, Sipitang. He will attend the Melangkah Bersama Madani Wanita Beriman Wanita Bertahan program, which will be held at the Sabah International Convention Center. He will then officiate the National Unity Week 2026 celebration. He will conclude the working visit by paying a courtesy call on His Excellency the Yang di-Pertua Negeri of Sabah, Tun Musa Aman, at Istana Seri Kinabalu. In another development, the Prime Minister also emphasized that the political stability in the country is among the key factors that attract more investment into the nation. He said that a stable political environment allows the government to focus on efforts to strengthen the economy and care for the welfare of the people. The government also consistently practices an approach of compromise and cooperation to ensure that the country's stability remains preserved. Therefore, the spirit of cooperation established within the unity government must be maintained to ensure that the national development agenda can be implemented continuously.
1: Sebab politik yang stabil ini menyebabkan pelamu datang. 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Politik stabil.
0: Dato Sri Anwar Ibrahim. Timor-Leste President Jose Ramos Horta arrived in Malaysia today for a five-day special visit. Ramos Horta and his delegation arrived at Kuala Lumpur International Airport at 11:12 a.m. On Monday, Ramos Horta is scheduled to attend a dialogue session titled A Changing World, Enduring Values at Talis University. The Prime Minister will host a luncheon in his honour at the Suri Perdana Complex on Tuesday. More than 500 million ringgit in potential business transactions is expected to be generated over the next 12 months. This through business matching outcomes from the Bank Rakyat BizMatch, making Malaysian businesses great program in Tokyo. Minister of Entrepreneur Development and Cooperatives Stephen Singh said, the transaction value is subject to further negotiations, product qualification processes, regulatory approvals, and the signing of commercial agreements. The program brought together seven Malaysian companies alongside 27 Japanese companies to explore collaboration opportunities and market expansion across various sectors. At the same time, Bank Raya also channeled nearly 300 million ringgit in financing to the seven Malaysian companies to support operational expansion, production capacity upgrades, and the exploration of new markets. In another development, over 5 million ringgit in microfinancing from Development Financial Institutions, DFIs, has been distributed to farmers market entrepreneurs nationwide so far. AgroBench President and Group Chief Executive Officer, Dato Tengku Ahmad Badli Shah Raja Hussein said that out of this amount, AgroBank also recorded 2.1 million ringgit in new microfinancing applications. This through a series of engagement programs with farmers market traders. He added that the initiative is also in line with the recommendation of the Prime Minister for financial institutions and DFIs to intensify ground-level programs to directly assist small entrepreneurs. And before we resume, we'll be right back after this short message.
2: 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Download now.
0: Welcome back. Malaysia has extended its deepest condolences and sympathies to the government and people of the Philippines following the devastating earthquake that struck off the coast of Sarangani in southern Mindanao on Monday. The Foreign Ministry, commonly known as Wisma Putra, said The country was deeply saddened by the tragic loss of lives, injuries and displacement caused by the disaster. Wisma Putra said, Malaysia stands ready to extend appropriate support to the government of the Philippines should assistance be required for ongoing relief and recovery efforts. Meanwhile, a moderate earthquake measuring 5.2 on the Richter scale struck Mindanao, the Philippines at 10:05 a.m. today. Met Malaysia said the quake occurred at a depth of 10 kilometers, about 101 kilometers south of Coronado City. Initial assessments found no tsunami threat to Malaysia. The latest quake comes days after a magnitude 7.8 earthquake struck southern Philippines. Iran and the United States have agreed on the text of an agreement to end their hostilities. The matter was announced by Pakistan, which has been acting as a go-between to defuse the crisis. Its Prime Minister Shehbaz Sharif said, Pakistan is now working closely with both sides to finalize the next steps. The US and Iran agreed on a temporary ceasefire on April 7th, with Pakistan acting as an intermediary. The United States military claimed to have killed the leader of a Venezuelan criminal group, Hector Rustenford Guerrero Flores. President Donald Trump claimed that the mastermind of Tren de Aragua was executed in a military operation conducted alongside Venezuelan authorities. Trump described the group as one of the most dangerous terrorist organizations in the world. He had previously claimed that the group has links to the Venezuelan government led by Nicolas Maduro. In sports, the United States opened their 2026 World Cup campaign in style by thrashing Paraguay 4-1 in their Group D clash in Los Angeles. Fulham forward Florin Balogun took center stage at the SoFi Stadium by netting two goals. Meanwhile, continuous pressure from the hosts forced an early own goal from Paraguay's Damian Bobadilla. Although Paraguay managed to close the gap in the 73rd minute through Mauricio, Joe Reyna, who came on as a substitute, sealed the victory for Mauricio Pochettino's squad with a fourth goal lead in the match. Earlier, Canada had to settle for just a single point after being held to a 1-1 draw by Bosnia and Herzegovina in their Group B opening match at the Toronto Stadium. Canada coach Jesse Marsh blamed himself, stating that he did not do enough to prepare the team to weather the first half action. However, substitute players brought on in the second half made a huge impact, particularly Kyle Larin, who scored the equaliser to help Les Rogues secure their first ever World Cup point. Meanwhile, Cristiano Ronaldo led the arrival of the Portugal squad in the United States on Friday, ahead of their 2026 World Cup campaign. The 41-year-old captain arrived with his teammates at the Palm Beach International Airport, Florida, before being taken to their hotel accommodation in Palm Beach Gardens. Also spotted was Portugal's head coach, Roberto Martinez. Ronaldo sets yet another record by appearing in the tournament for the sixth time in his career. Portugal will kick off their Group K campaign against the Democratic Republic of Congo in Houston on June 18. And finally, 19 protesters have been detained following demonstrations during the opening of the World Cup in Mexico City. The Mexico City Citizen Security Secretariat, SSC, said 11 police officers were injured after being attacked by a group of masked individuals who threw various objects, including fireworks and stones. The chaos erupted around the Azteca Stadium during the match between the host nation and South Africa early yesterday. However, police successfully managed to prevent them from advancing toward the stadium. And to end the bulletin, here's a recap of the headlines. Prime Minister undertakes one-day working visit to Sabah. And Malaysia-Japan business matching unlocks over 500 million ringgit in business transaction potential.

0: This has been Prime at One, the news edited by Azmil Reza. 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Hashtag Satobola, Satu Dunia. 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

0: you change lanes, ah?
1: Huh? Oh, sorry.
0: Sorry, ah? Is that what you say when you cause an accident?
1: Okay, signal.
0: Before signal, the mirror for what then? Ah, to see your face, ah? Huh?
2: When you're driving, make sure other road users know of your intent to change lanes. 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
0: Understand or not? Mirror, signal, maneuver.
1: Okay, understand.
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8: 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Mental health is an illness like any other and needs to be treated. The first step to help is with you. 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The Kuching Divisional Health Office would like to remind the public, if you are bitten or scratched by an animal such as a dog or a cat, you need to immediately wash the affected area using soap and running water for at least 15 minutes. Get treatment and examination at the nearest health facility immediately. For individuals that were bitten or scratched within the last 3 months and did not go for treatment or examination, go immediately, even if the wound has healed. Make sure to get rabies vaccinations as instructed by the medical officer on duty. Failure to get vaccinated can increase the risk of contracting rabies. To get vaccinated, treatment or examination after being bitten or scratched, here are the facilities available in Kuching. Sarawak General Hospital, Bau Hospital, Lunduk Hospital, Tanah Putih Health Clinic, Padawan Community Clinic, and Batukawa Community Clinic. Be safe, take care of yourself. Red FM, we care.

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3: Well, hello, Reddies. Welcome down to the Mini Mix Part 2. And this is your host, Nat Kamal. And I just took over from Ness and Bija. And the time is 22 past the hour. It's good to be back on Saturday afternoon once more. And today, well, I am not alone, especially for the upcoming Silang Budaya show that is happening for an hour starting at 3 p.m. because I will be interviewing DJ Kimo Rahman. He's the EDM artist. He's from Kuching, a Kuching night, and he's we'll talk more about how he's marrying the music, the EDM, with the sound of Borneo. And you know, so I am so looking forward to that. And well, the face of our social for tonight, that is Asia from the Huntrix. Well, I'm pretty sure you know Golden, Free, all those songs. So earlier we had Time After Time, her version. And well, not just her, we are talking about the top tier pop, you know, fresh Afro beats that actually goes viral on TikTok, and those tracks that you didn't know that you needed yet. Of course, as you can see from my Facebook post, that is the face of Asia. And you can follow us on Red FM English RTM Sarawak, and you can also keep our number, that is 0123488422. And for today, definitely I want to share with you smart things that you can actually do every weekend to be happy, to be healthy, and to be focused. Because technically, there are so many types of people, but I would like to just have it like two type of people. Okay, those who actually use the weekend to recover from weekdays, and those who use weekends to their advantage by investing in their happiness, health, and personal growth. So which one are you? I'm actually a bit of both, you know, depending on my mood per se. Okay, the truth is, your weekends impact your life just as much as your Monday, Tuesday, Wednesday, Thursday, and Friday. So I'm going to take, you know, we will talk more about that, but first let me quickly share with you the news highlight for today. Well, drug trafficking syndicates are increasingly turning to courier services and parcel deliveries that to smuggle drugs into Sarawak, that basically using fake names, fake addresses, and to evade detection of authorities. So having said that, we all need to be extra careful. What we call it, like in BM, that is Keldai Dada. We don't want that to happen to any one of you. Okay, so this is according to Superintendent Lim Jo Xiong, the deputy head of the Narcotics Criminal Investigation Department Sarawak, that the tactic is among the key methods currently identified by enforcement agencies. And quote and unquote, however, we do not rule out the possibility that other channels are being used to bring drugs into the state. He told reporters after a press conference following the one-stop committee meeting on drug and substance issues yesterday. So the police, they are, will continue to work closely with the Royal Malaysian Customs Department in carrying out enforcement operation and ongoing intelligence gathering efforts to combat drug smuggling activities. So there you go. You can actually read more from the tvsm.my. And well, let's hear up next. This was released yesterday. BTS latest song, Come Over, on Red FM.
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0: And that was We Pray, Coldplay. We are featuring Little Sims, Burna Boy, Eliana, and Teeny. I just love this song. This is a really, it can be a FIFA song, I must say. Yes, I'm not forgetting that FIFA is happening now, and I will definitely be playing where I'm so looking forward to play Illuminate, that was released. The singer was Jesse Reyes as well as Eliana. That one will be happening in this hour. But first, let me quickly share with you the smart things that we can do every weekend to be happy, healthy, and focused. So basically, you can start by doing something that you genuinely enjoy. Okay, just because you want to use your weekends intelligently doesn't mean that you can't have fun or enjoy yourself. So even though that, you know, you can consider to use your weekends to build the future that you dream of, but make sure that you actually enjoy yourself. Okay, I mean, for me, let's say, you know, I love, I don't know, I just love watching, you know, series. And this morning I actually had a quick Chinese drama, so C drama, yeah. So I actually, you know, I was watching it on YouTube. So it's something that, you know, it's like pretty much similar to K dramas, but again, it's good. It's, you know, it's interesting to watch, you know, how differs that can be. Okay, so those who love reading, do that. Okay, think of a tiny activity that you generally enjoy and that you can't take much time for during the week. Okay, and ask yourself if you could do it first thing in the morning or weekends. Okay, if you think that you watch a movie and series, definitely I'm so looking forward to Off Campus. I'm going to watch it. You know, I have to find one day with no work or anything, just stay at home and watch it marathon. Okay, yeah, Off Campus. That is definitely on my top list. Okay, it's just, yeah, and really my cheat day. Okay, how about if you love to eat, you know, if you're a foodie, think about preparing a special breakfast or brekkie. Or you think you love nature, you can actually take a long walk in nature or about visiting a place that you like. Yeah, if you think you want to use all that, you know, for your weekends productively, you need to enjoy your life as well. So allow yourself to take time to do something that for the sake of pure enjoyment. Okay, talking about pure enjoyment, I love cigarettes after sex. I'm talking about his song, the group song Acropolis, followed by this actually trendy on TikTok, Had Me, Afrobeat by Irias and Lovix, Red FM.
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Good afternoon. Salam, Malaysia Madani. Ilham Irfan with the news updates at this hour. Buildings constructed without planning permission are illegal. It will not be allowed access to water or electricity supplies. Housing and Local Government Minister Ngah Kor Ming said the policy was intended to prevent the emergence of illegal settlements, including those linked to foreign communities such as the Rohingya. He was commenting on reports of an unauthorized four-story building constructed by the Rohingya community in a remote area of Sungai Tekali, Hulu Langat, Selangor. Education Minister Fadlina Siddiq today handed over the letter of approval for the construction of a new building for Sekolah Jenis Kebangsaan Cina SJKC Heng Yi, which will be developed within the jurisdiction of the Barat Daya District Education Office PPD. She said the construction of the new building is important to provide more comfortable and conducive educational infrastructure in line with growing demand from residents and the local community. The Ministry of Defence, MINDEF, has instructed personnel of the Malaysian Battalion Malbat 85013 to strengthen security measures and remain vigilant. This came after two Malaysian peacekeepers in Lebanon sustained minor injuries from bomb splinters following an airstrike on Thursdays. Defence Minister Dato' Sri Mohamad Khalid Nordin said the move was important to ensure the safety of Malaysian peacekeepers currently serving in the conflict area. The Department of Fisheries, DOF, has assured that the supply of fresh local shrimp in markets nationwide remains sufficient, stable, and is currently not facing any disruption. Its Director General, Dato' Adnan Hussein, said the country's marine shrimp subsector, comprising black tiger shrimp and white leg shrimp, continues to record strong performance. He said local marine shrimp production reached more than 14,300 tons as of May this year, with a wholesale value of about 386 million ringgit. And finally, the death toll from the earthquake that struck the southern Philippines earlier this week has risen to 61. The Office of Civil Defense said death increased after additional bodies were recovered in affected areas. It said search and rescue and retrieval operations for other victims are ongoing. And that was the news edited by Azmil Reza. Catch the FIFA World Cup 2026 for free on MyTV at the RTM Click OTT platform. Hashtag Satu Bola, Satu Dunia. 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
10: 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Mental health is an illness like any other and needs to be treated. The first step to help is with you. 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The Kuching Divisional Health Office would like to remind the public, if you are bitten or scratched by an animal such as a dog or a cat, you need to immediately wash the affected area using soap and running water for at least 15 minutes. Get treatment and examination at the nearest health facility immediately. For individuals that were bitten or scratched within the last 3 months and did not go for treatment or examination, go immediately even if the wound has healed. Make sure to get rabies vaccinations as instructed by the medical officer on duty. Failure to get vaccinated can increase the risk of contracting rabies. To get vaccinated, treatment or examination after being bitten or scratched, here are the facilities available in Kuching. 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
3: Hello, Reddies. Welcome back to the show, the Midday Mix Part 2. We've not come all the time. It's 17 past the hour, as you can hear from the background music. That is EDM music, the COVID-19 Delicious Borneo that was released by Kimo Rahman. And he's here, so I'm going to fetch him and bring him to the studio shortly. And well, let's, as you can see, that is FIFA Fever. And we had Lisa's, Blackpink, Anita, and Rima, the FIFA sound with goals. And well, it's day two of the World Cup. And after wins for Mexico and South Korea last night, you definitely can follow all the latest news here on Red FM, as well as RTM radio and television. And well, for South Africa, Alcacer forward Julian Quinnes had the honor scoring the first goal of the 2026 World Cup when he gave Al Try the lead against South Africa on the way to a 2-0 victory in the opening game. So yeah, you can actually follow us, and you can actually watch ESPN for live updates and news as well. And well, let me quickly say hello to our listeners. We have Rose Teo, we have Ronnie Seed, Helen Quay as well. She's saying it's a sunny afternoon in Miri and Etty Patrick. And yeah, you two have a lovely day ahead and stay safe indeed. And Johnny Tay of Singapore, he's my bestie. I met him once and his lovely wife. And unfortunately, this year, I thought the Les Mills Live is going to happen in Singapore again. Apparently, it's not. It's going to be in Bangkok. So yeah, if we have any listeners in Bangkok, you know, holla me and meet me up, you know. And I think we can actually have a good eating sesh in Bangkok, okay? So we have who else? Johnny, you want me to wish birthday wishes to Japanese beauty Rina Shimamura, who turns a year younger today. Well, happy birthday, Rina. When will you be back to Kuching, in Kuching? So if you do, maybe it's high time for us to meet in person. Yep. Eddie B of Betong, he's saying it's a fine weather. And Agnes Angela Pua is, I think she's also another fellow army. So Agnes, if you are heading to TGB later, meet you there, because Zahara, another army, is going to watch the Arirang concert as well. And we have Agnes Aria, James Fingerand, and Indu Kanawit. Obviously, she is in Kanawit now. She's also saying it's a beautiful Sunday afternoon in Kanawit. Alhamdulillah, the weather is good here in Sarawak. I just love it. And Winnie Siong, afternoon, and Mr. Rabbit, Ji Chun Fo, and of course Iran Fazli. You two have a nice day. And yes, indeed, we all are in this World Cup vibe right now. Well, without further ado, let's hear up next from Crash Adam with New Heart, followed by the PCD or Pussycat Dolls featuring A.R. Rahman, Jai Ho on Red FM.
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0: And that was Babyface featuring Desiree with Fire. Well, latest from PMX that Malaysia's strength is in managing differences, not uniformity. And that is, he was saying, speaking at the third International Summit of Religious Leaders 2026 in KL, and he said the country's experience as a multiracial and multireligious nation demonstrates that people of different faith and backgrounds can coexist peacefully while remaining committed to their respective beliefs. So there you go. You can actually read more from Bernama online. And well, I'm not forgetting the smart things that we can do every weekend to be healthy, happy and focused. Well, start by doing something that you generally enjoy, and also tap into the power of being well prepared. Okay, this is really important that you need to be smart about it. And then definitely how to make the most of your weekend is you need to prepare for your weekend, okay? Don't be the person that gets to Sunday night and realizes that you have spent your entire time doing chores and rushing around like a mad person. So yes, you have more time, but that doesn't mean that you need to sacrifice your weekend. And those 2 days, those precious 2 days, are the ones that you should feel happy. Whether you love your job or not, the best time to get those chores done in you know, during the week. So many time getting home and trying your hardest to make the most of those few hours before crawling into bed, anticipating tomorrow's commute. So basically a small price to pay would be to sacrifice those small hours to get some chores done. Okay, basically write off your weekday night. Okay, planning. Remember to do planning and try something different and be traditional. Okay, it's good to do new things, but as well as it's important to be traditional. Okay, like doing barbecue on Saturdays, you know, you do the makan with your family of your friends, you can also remember to relax. You can also convince yourself to take the whole weekend lying down. It's something essential for enjoyable weekend. So basically, those are the tips that I found to be the best. So understand that not all these tips will work for everyone, because let's face it, because we all have very different lifestyles, but hopefully some of the tips will help. And I am so looking forward to Silang Budaya that is happening very, very soon. Okay, so make a date with us featuring Kimo Rahman, and as you can hear from the background music, that is one of his tracks titled Delicious Bonio from his first album, and we will talk more about that. And let's hear up next from Emilia with Big Big World, followed by Bruno Mars, Risk It All, Red FM.
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0: Assalamualaikum and salam Malaysia Madani. Red FM brings you the leading news at 3 with Nadiha Kamaluddin. Sarawak is now focusing on efforts to strengthen the entire digital ecosystem after achieving significant progress in internet coverage throughout the state. Sarawak's Minister of Utility and Telecommunication, Datuk Seri Julahi Narawi, said that the focus of digital development is no longer solely on expanding coverage, but rather on improving the quality of services. This includes network resilience and more comprehensive digital capabilities. Also emphasized are data infrastructure readiness, the use of cloud technology, and more efficient integration between government, enterprises, and service providers. He made a remark during the SACOFA Networking High Tea 2026 in the SAM Development. SACOFA now manages about 12,000 kilometers of fiber optic networks and 1,680 telecommunications towers throughout Sarawak. Water supply in all affected areas in Miri has now been fully restored after the repair work of the main pipeline at 7th Mile Miri Bintulu Road was successfully completed. Minister of Transport Datuk Sri Lim Shin said that the restoration of the water supply was successfully implemented as a result of the close cooperation of various government agencies, utility providers, frontline workers, volunteers and the local community. Through his media statement, he, who is also the Sanadin State Assemblyman, expressed his appreciation to the entire Miri community for the patience, understanding and cooperation throughout the water supply restoration process. And lastly, a total of 37 foreigners were detained by the Malaysian Immigration Department, JIM Sarawak, on suspicion of committing various offences under the Immigration Act 1959-63. Among the offences detected were overstaying and staying without a valid pass or travel document to be in Malaysia. JIM Sarawak in a statement said that all of them were detained in Ops Selera, Ops Minya, Ops Sapu, Ops Mahe and Ops Gegar, which were carried out in 13 locations around Kuching, Kota Semarhan and Lundu. The operation, which took place from 9 a.m. June 11 to 4 a.m. June 12, targeted online gambling premises, eateries, rental rooms, factories, entertainment centres and several locations frequented by foreigners. During the operation, a total of 122 individuals were inspected. JIM Sarawak stressed that enforcement operations would continue to be intensified to combat violations of immigration laws, in addition to urging the public to channel information to the authorities. That news bulletin was edited by Monica Gary from the News and Current Affairs section of RTM Kuching. Assalamualaikum and salam Malaysia Madani.
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3: Good afternoon and welcome to Silang Budaya Rhythm Reimagined, the show where we explore the sounds, stories and artists shaping the future of music. I'm your host, DJ Nat Kamal, and today we are diving into a fascinating musical journey where tradition meets technology, where the heartbeat of Borneo collides with the pulse of electronic dance music. Our special guest is a producer, DJ and creative force who has been blending local influences with contemporary EDM to create a sound that is uniquely his own. Please welcome Kimo Rahman. Kimo, welcome to Silang Budaya.
4: Yeah, thank you.
3: Okay, it's great to have you with us. So we want to getting to know who Kimo is. Okay, for listeners who may be discovering your music for the first time, so how would you describe the Kimo Rahman sound in three words?
4: All right, DJ Nat. Before I go any further, I would like to tell to other listeners out there that this is the moment of truth.
3: Okay. Yeah. Okay.
4: For so many years, this is the chance. Finally, I got a chance to meet you up face to face here in the studio.
3: Yes. After so many years.
4: Yes, to DJ Nat and the rest of the team, thank you for having me today. I'm so honored and I'm so glad to be here.
3: Right, the pleasure is ours indeed, and the fact that when I contacted you and when I looked through the topics for Silang Budaya, I was like, okay, EDM, I have a perfect artist for this, and it's you. And Alhamdulillah, you actually are free today. So that's why we want to know. You tell your fans out there, you know, you can actually watch us live on Red FM English RTM Sarawak Facebook page. And how to describe you in three words?
4: Okay, back to the questions. Energetic, empowering, inspiring.
3: Yeah, just like the introduction to your latest song. Definitely. Not so latest, because we'll be playing the latest one that he just released on YouTube. Okay, so earlier we had Sayang Sarawak Dance With Me.
4: Yeah, that's great.
3: So that was released this year. So we'll be playing the one that was released just recently.
4: Yes, great.
3: So it was 12 days ago.
4: Yeah.
3: About 12 days ago, so that was 1st of June, so Love at First Sight, we're going to play that. But first, because I have prepared about almost 30 questions for him, so I try to squeeze all that within this hour. Okay, so before the music, before the performances, who was young Kimo? So what first sparked you love them for music?
4: All right, DJ Nat. Initially, I started my career as a dancer. Yeah, specifically as a modern dancer. And there was a smooth transition later. I became a choreographer, as I was always loved to be at the front, you know?
3: In the limelight.
4: Yes. Okay. I love to teach the people, to guide the people, and see the progressions.
3: Okay.
4: Yeah.
3: Right.
4: And talking about the young me, the young Kimo Rahman was reserved.
3: You reserve?
4: Yeah, it was a reserve, but a wide-eyed observer, endlessly fascinated by the movement, rhythm, and the performance.
3: Right.
4: I was particularly captivated by the magnetism of pop stars, the artists, who didn't merely sing, but commanded the stage through the dance and presence.
3: Mm-hmm.
4: And, you know, the icons from the 1980s, Michael, Janet Jackson. Yes, Michael, Janet Jackson, Prince, Madonna, Prince. Paula Abdul.
3: Right.
4: And many others has left an unforgettable impression on me.
3: I see.
4: Yeah. So, and mm-hmm. their ability to merge music with choreography felt almost otherworldly.
3: Mm-hmm.
4: Yeah.
3: Mm-hmm.
4: And I found myself drawn not only to their sound, mm-hmm. but to the way they express it physically.
3: Okay.
4: And the admiration naturally evolved into imitation. Mm-hmm. Yeah. When I first watched it on TV, yeah, mm-hmm. I want to be like that. I want to move like that. I want to dance.
3: You
4: like
3: inspired them. To be
4: yes.
3: them.
4: Yeah. Yes.
3: Okay.
4: And I wanted to move like them, to embody mm-hmm. the same energy mm-hmm. and freedom.
3: Mm-hmm.
4: And it was through that early fascination with dance
3: mm-hmm.
4: and performance that my love for music truly okay. begin to start.
3: Okay.
4: Yes, that was initial.
3: That was the initial
4: yes.
3: one. And well, do you remember that your first EDM track or artist that completely changed the way that you look at music?
4: All right. Encountering early works by artists like Giorgio Moroder mm-hmm. yeah, and David Guetta fundamentally shifted my perception mm-hmm. of music.
3: Mm-hmm, mm-hmm.
4: Yeah.
3: Mm-hmm. And David Guetta.
4: Yes, okay. and their ability to fuse precision with emotion demonstrated the electronic music
3: mm-hmm.
4: could be both architecturally intricate and okay. and most important okay. is connecting
3: okay.
4: our people.
3: Okay, the fact that okay, all that you know mm-hmm. when did you realize that music wasn't just a passion but something that you want to pursue seriously? Obviously that mm-hmm. the fact that you have released, this is from his second album Ministry of the Dance
4: yes.
3: Floor, so now you just released the new two singles.
4: Yes.
3: So the upcoming one will be the third one this year.
4: Mm-hmm.
3: So you have released two albums.
4: Yes.
3: Okay, so this is from your second album. Mm-hmm. So basically, when did you realize that you okay. think that you need to pursue like literally pouring your heart and effort, everything to create
4: yes.
3: the, you know, two albums
4: okay.
3: to date?
4: Well, yeah. Music became more than a passion for me
3: mm-hmm.
4: at the point where I realized it was no longer something I could simply step away from
3: mm-hmm, mm-hmm, mm-hmm.
4: and it had become an essential mm-hmm. form of expression and identity.
3: Okay.
4: And there was a defining moment when I understood that music was not just about enjoyment or mm-hmm. admiration
3: mm-hmm.
4: but a medium mm-hmm. through which I could communicate emotions, telling the stories and connect with people on a deeper level.
3: I see.
4: And yep, then yep. What true. Began as a fascination gradually evolved into commitment.
3: Mm-hmm, mm-hmm.
4: Yeah. And I found myself dedicating more time, energy and intention into refining my works.
3: Mm-hmm.
4: And it was in that transition.
3: I see.
4: From casual interest to disciplined pursuit.
3: I see.
4: Yeah. And that I recognized music as a serious path.
3: Mm-hmm.
4: And from then on, it was no longer a choice,
3: mm-hmm.
4: but a calling I felt compelled to follow
3: mm-hmm,
4: with
3: mm-hmm,
4: purpose.
3: So you literally that you yes. listen to your heart.
4: Yeah, definitely.
3: Okay, so for today's Silang Budaya theme is the sound of Borneo mm-hmm. meets EDM. So what inspired you to merge the cultural richness of Borneo with modern electronic music?
4: Right. What inspired the fusion of mm-hmm. Borneo and EDM? Okay, the inspiration arose from a deep-seated desire to honor my roots
3: mm-hmm.
4: while engaging with a global musical language. Right. Growing up in Borneo and mm-hmm. particularly in Sarawak.
3: In Sarawak,
4: yes,
3: yep.
4: I was constantly surrounded by rich cultural textures yeah, and
3: mm-mm.
4: traditional sounds, communal rhythms and stories embedded within music itself.
3: Mm-hmm.
4: And at the same time, I was profoundly drawn to the energy and innovation of the EDM. Or electronic dance music,
3: mm-hmm, mm-hmm,
4: yeah.
3: Mm-hmm.
4: Personally, the fusion of the two, I felt both natural and necessary, and okay. I wanted to create a sonic bridge, yeah,
3: mm-hmm.
4: one that allows the cultural essence of Borneo to coexist with the modern, expansive nature of EDM,
3: mm-hmm, mm-hmm.
4: yeah. And it was never about the juxtaposition for novelty, but rather about the integration,
3: mm-hmm.
4: yeah, with the intention, mm-hmm. bringing heritage into contemporary relevance.
3: Okay.
4: And in many ways, it is my way of preserving identity mm-hmm. while mm-hmm. pushing the boundaries,
3: mm-hmm.
4: ensuring that the voice of Borneo is not only remembered, but
3: right,
4: reimagined.
3: Right.
4: within a global soundscape.
3: I mean, the fact is now tradition meets modern.
4: Yes.
3: So that is basically the trend now.
4: The
3: not just the delicacies, but also I think a few weeks ago I interviewed this Cake Lapis founder, and how she was talking about the
4: the arts
3: how it looks like the Cake Lapis now with compared to before, and the taste and the coloring, the pattern. So now back to music. Borneo has such a rich musical heritage. Are there any particular rhythms or instruments or sounds or tradition that inspire your production, Kimo?
4: I draw extensively from indigenous rhythms, percussive patterns, and traditional instruments such as the gong and drums. I love the percussion so much.
3: The
4: conga.
3: The conga.
4: And additionally, the tribal drums often inform the structural backbones of my productions. In fact, I did several dance tracks that mix the EDM sound with our local Iban and Bidayu tribal drum beats.
3: So which particular track
4: They are demos. They're still demos.
3: They're still demos.
4: Yes, and are still in my release letter list. And I might release it sooner.
3: I see. Okay, you have to watch out. So, so basically your channels would be your YouTube.
4: Okay.
3: What else that you have?
4: All the music platforms like the Apple Music.
3: Spotify.
4: Yes.
3: So, you just Google up Kimo Rahman.
4: Oh, yeah.
3: And he's everywhere.
4: It will pop up.
3: Pop up everywhere. Okay. Yeah. So, Kimo, when you are producing a track, do you consciously think about representing Borneo, or does it happen naturally through your creative process?
4: Okay. Is it intentional or intuitive?
3: Yeah.
4: I mean, yes. It is a careful balance of both intention and intuition.
3: Mm-hmm.
4: Yeah. In the early stages of my journey, it was a very much a deliberate decision. I felt a strong responsibility to embed elements of Borneo within my music, to ensure that my cultural identity was neither diluted nor overlooked within a global genre like the EDM. But however, as I evolved artistically, that deliberate effort gradually transformed into something far more instinctive. The sound, the rhythms, and the spirits of Borneo became integrated into my creative subconscious. And today it flows naturally through my work. It is no longer something I have to consciously impose, but rather something that emerges organically as an authentic extension of who I am as a producer.
3: And well,
4: it began as a choice actually, but it has become part of my identity and creative language.
3: So how many years since then?
4: Many years. I'm not mistaken, it's this started late 90s.
3: Right, then many artists sample sounds from nature. That we know that Borneo is famous, like here in Sarawak, the rainforest and the biodiversity. So have you ever incorporated environmental sounds into your music?
4: Occasionally, yes. The rainforest is, for me, is an extraordinary sonic archive. For me, elements such as rainfall, the insect rhythms, and distant wildlife calls have found subtle integration into my work, lending an atmospheric authenticity.
3: So, what reactions have you received from your fans, you know, the audiences, when they hear those Borneon influences woven into EDM?
4: The response has been overwhelmingly positive. And the audiences often describe it as immersive and refreshing, something both novel and emotionally resonant, particularly for those unfamiliar with Borneo's sonic heritage.
3: And
4: it is not too much to say that foreigners love our Bornean music so much. One of the best reasons why we have a Rainforest World Music Festival every year.
3: And do not forget, we were discussing earlier about the EDM festival. So You know, fingers crossed, if not this year, next year, please, Kimo, put yourself out there, you know, for both Friend Forest Music Festive Fest, okay, as well as EDM Fest. Okay, so now we talk about the creative process. So take us into your studio. So how does a Kimo Rahman track usually begin? You know, is it a melody or is it a rhythm or is it a story or is it just a random sound?
4: Okay, in my scenarios, a track can originate from anywhere.
3: I see. Yeah,
4: sometimes a melodic fragment, sometimes a percussive groove.
3: I see.
4: And at other times, a conceptual narrative. Well, I often begin with a mood rather than a rigid structure.
3: I see.
4: Yeah. And there are also moments when inspiration arrives unexpectedly and and spontaneously. Or when I'm traveling or simply spending time alone, I may find myself humming. You know, like whenever that happens, I record it instantly on my phone to preserve the raw idea.
3: And I see.
4: And later, when I return home, I revisit those fragments and develop them further into a complete.
3: Right, that's creative. Very typical producer, music producer.
4: Yeah,
3: that's it's very everything. Typical. Okay. So now, what's the most challenging part of producing a track?
4: Okay. I would rather call it most fun part, actually.
3: Okay.
4: In what way? Refinement. Okay, sometimes choosing which drum sound loop from hundreds of drum sounds can be arguably challenging in production. Yeah, and depends with the musical structure, the music mastering as well. It can be tough sometimes. But if you have passion in something that you do, the most challenging part can be the most fun part.
3: I see. Okay, so you do sound like you're also a chef, finding your recipe for the music. You know, you mix and mash. You're doing your lab. You know, the music lab. Okay, so all right. So that is basically, is that the most exciting moment in the production process, or you actually have more?
4: I have some others. Okay, the moment when the track. Okay, the most exciting, the moment when the track or the music breathes on its own. I mean, when I finish my music and play it endlessly, hearing all those drums, the melodies, the finished product, I mean, it really satisfied me, full of excitement. But it will be going super exciting when my dance music being played and people dance to it.
3: I see.
4: Yeah, it really, really satisfied me.
3: I see. Like you were saying that Soar FM, the DJs usually play your music early in the morning. So you next time if they do that, tell them to record and do it live, and they're actually dancing and do a morning workout to your music. Okay, now Kimo, so every producer has a track that they are particularly proud of, so which one that stands out to you and why?
4: One track from my previous quarantine album called Delicious Borneo,
3: which is currently playing.
4: Yes, holds a particular significance.
3: Right.
4: And I still remember Delicious Borneo was a BGM.
3: Yes.
4: On Red FM during its release in 2020.
3: Yes.
4: And I could say that the whole quarantine album, not only as a creative milestone, but as a reflection of resilience during an uncertain global period.
3: Yes.
4: Yeah, in 2020. Which was the pandemic.
3: Yeah, it's a COVID-19 year. So, okay, has there ever been a track that almost didn't make it but ended up becoming hits other than Delicious Borneo?
4: All right, to be honest, Kampung Raya is definitely the one that came closest to being left behind. And there was a moment when I genuinely considered not releasing it, as I felt uncertain about whether it fully captured what I wanted to express. However, I'm incredibly grateful that I chose to move forward with it, because the response exceeded all expectations.
3: Right.
4: And alhamdulillah, the track was warmly received and even went on to secure the number one spot on Jora Lagu Raya on Soul FM.
3: Okay, all right. Well, definitely I have that I have that on my playlist. But first, before we talk about representing Borneo on a global stage, let's hear up from your you said you just released it 12 days ago
4: on the 1st June 2026.
3: Love at First Sight.
4: Yes.
3: So I'm going to play it, and right after that will be Kampung Raya. It's a Lagu Raya, but hey, is still gawai, okay? So let's hear up next from Love at First Sight, Kimo Rahman, Red FM.

0: Selamat Hari Raya. Maaf Zahir Batin.
1: Hello, welcome back to the show. That was Kimo Rahman's was released 2026. As in this year with Kampung Raya, it is Lagu Raya. Hey, Gawai, it's still Gawai vibe, okay? And welcome back to the show. So, Kimo, without further ado, EDM is a global language. Mm-hmm. What does it mean to you to bring Borneo identity into an international music space?
2: All right. It is both a responsibility and a privilege.
1: Mm-hmm.
2: Yeah, to ensure that the narratives and textures of Borneo are represented with integrity
1: mm-hmm.
2: on a global platform.
1: Mm-hmm.
2: Yeah.
1: Okay, and do you think that Southeast Asian artists, you know, are receiving more global attention today than ever before?
2: Undoubtedly, yes. The global music landscape is increasingly receptive to diverse voices
1: mm-hmm. Mm-hmm.
2: and Southeast Asia is finally receiving recognition long overdue
1: mm-hmm.
2: and
1: mm-hmm.
2: with the existence and the emergence of our local TV station and I believe that Southeast Asia artists will get a very wide exposure.
1: Okay.
2: Yeah.
1: So what unique strengths that do artists from Borneo bring to the global electronic music scene such as yourself?
2: Mm-hmm. All right, the authenticity, mm-hmm. the authenticity and cultural depth
1: mm-hmm.
2: and understated ingenuity.
1: Okay.
2: And there is a quiet confidence in our storytelling that translates powerfully through music.
1: Okay.
2: Yeah.
1: And if someone from another part of the world heard your music for the first time, so what aspect of Borneo would you hope they discover through your music or your sound?
2: It's richness, the diversity, of course,
1: mm-hmm.
2: not just environmentally, but culturally and spiritually.
1: Mm-hmm.
2: Yeah. I hope listeners perceive Borneo not as a distant place, but as a living, breathing narrative.
1: Okay.
2: Yeah.
1: Now we dive into, you know, the human side.
2: Okay.
1: So behind every artist is a journey. So what's one challenge that you face, that you have faced in your music career that taught you an important lesson?
2: Okay, this is tough one. All right. Okay. Navigating periods of self-doubt. Okay. Early in my career taught me that persistence must outlast uncertainty.
1: Mm-hmm.
2: Right. During the early stages of my career, I experienced moments where I questioned myself.
1: Mm-hmm.
2: I questioned my abilities, my direction, and my potential.
1: However, doubts.
2: Yes.
1: Okay.
2: However, those mm-hmm. moments taught me an important lesson, mm-hmm. which is success does not come from never doubting myself, but mm-hmm. from continuing to move forward despite the doubt.
1: So do not give up.
2: Yes. I just do what I want to do. I keep going.
1: Okay.
2: Which I believe that perfectly shaped.
1: Okay.
2: Me who I am today.
1: So now, who has been your biggest supporter throughout your journey?
2: Okay, my family, of course.
1: Mm-hmm.
2: Especially my father, sister,
1: mm-hmm.
2: even though sometimes I couldn't agree to somewhat of their suggestions,
1: mm-hmm.
2: you know,
1: mm-hmm.
2: that sometimes turned me into rebellious.
1: Yes. Okay.
2: But their belief in my vision has
1: right,
2: remained
1: right.
2: unwavering,
1: right,
2: even
1: right.
2: during the most uncertain phases.
1: Right.
2: And appreciation also goes to my friends,
1: mm-hmm.
2: My boss and colleagues for their endless support.
1: Okay.
2: Yeah.
1: And when you're not producing or performing, how do you recharge creatively?
2: Okay.
1: The question.
2: All right. By disconnecting. Okay.
1: Oh,
2: I mean, spending time in nature, traveling.
1: I see.
2: Yes. Or simply allowing silence to recalibrate my perspective.
1: I see.
2: And also, I love to read.
1: Right.
2: I love all the good books and I love to cook.
1: You love to cook,
2: yes.
1: So okay.
2: And that's normally how I recharge.
1: So Chun, just now we talk about chef, right?
2: Yes.
1: So he's also a chef. Okay.
2: Okay.
1: So what inspires you outside of music?
2: Mm-hmm. Outside music, the mm-hmm. culture.
1: Okay.
2: The culture, the architecture,
1: mm-hmm.
2: and the human interaction,
1: mm-hmm.
2: the connection,
1: mm-hmm.
2: and the natural world all serve as profound sources mm-hmm. of inspiration.
1: Okay.
2: Mm-hmm.
1: So now let's do a quick, the time is 3:39, mm-hmm. so let's do a quick fire round. This is basically, I ask you a question, so what would be your first thing that come up to your mind, okay? So first question would be, festival stage or underground club?
2: Underground club.
1: Oh, okay. All right. Sunrise set or midnight set?
2: Sunrise set.
1: Okay, sunrise. Laksa Sarawak or Mikolo?
2: Laksa Sarawak.
1: Oh, okay. The breakfast of the gods.
2: Yes.
1: Okay. And favorite city to perform in?
2: Kuching.
1: Mm. Okay. One artist that you love to collaborate with?
2: Hijrah Yahya.
1: Hijrah Yahya.
2: Yes.
1: Okay.
2: Right.
1: And one word that describes Borneo?
2: Ancestral.
1: Ancestral.
2: Yeah.
1: And one word that describes your music?
2: Excitement.
1: Excitement.
2: Yeah.
1: Wow, you know, we going deep into like, you know, please teach me English. Okay, now, looking forward.
2: Okay.
1: All right. What's next for Kimo Rahman? So any upcoming projects, you know, releases or collaborations, listeners that should watch out for?
2: Okay, what's next?
1: Mm-hmm.
2: Okay, this is something I eagerly to reveal.
1: Mm-hmm, mm-hmm,
2: okay,
1: mm-hmm.
2: Currently, I'm preparing for the release of a very special project.
1: Okay.
2: The track called Fitra by Hijrah Yahya.
1: Fitra by Hijrah Yahya.
2: Yes,
1: okay.
2: Our very own Bintang classic singer, for which I had the privilege
1: right,
2: of composing
1: right,
2: the music,
1: right, right,
2: setting the creative arts and
1: right.
2: the lyrics by G. Kamri.
1: Right.
2: And it is set to be released on 14 June 2026, which is tomorrow.
1: Which is tomorrow.
2: Yes, and I will definitely encourage everyone to stay tuned for that.
1: Okay, yeah. So you're going to launch it on your all the platforms,
2: yes.
1: Spotify, YouTube.
2: Correct.
1: YouTube will be great because you can actually watch.
2: Yes.
1: Watch
2: the
1: that.
2: The visual.
1: The visual.
2: Yeah.
1: Okay. So, okay, are there any new sounds or musical directions that you're excited to explore?
2: Okay, I'm particularly intrigued by deeper ambient structures and more experimental
1: mm-hmm.
2: rhythmic frameworks.
1: Mm-hmm.
2: And beyond that, I am also consciously stepping outside my usual creative comfort zone.
1: Okay.
2: And while I am widely recognized for producing dance-oriented music,
1: mm-hmm.
2: I am now challenging myself,
1: mm-hmm.
2: pushing more buttons to explore slower, more emotionally nuanced the compositions.
1: Okay.
2: Okay, this new direction is particularly
1: mm-hmm.
2: Centered on themes of loss, introspection, and,
1: okay.
2: and quiet reflection based
1: mm-hmm.
2: on my personal experience.
1: Experience,
2: yes,
1: right.
2: And allowing a different, more vulnerable dimension.
1: I see.
2: Yeah, of my artistry to emerge.
1: You know, like in Bahasa, we call it very poetis.
2: Yes.
1: Poetis.
2: Yeah. Very
1: poetis,
2: somber. Yeah.
1: Okay. So 5 years from now,
2: mm-hmm.
1: where do you see yourself as an artist, as an EDM artist to be specific?
2: As as a more globally established, not in pursuit of scale alone,
1: mm-hmm.
2: but in expanding the reach and resonance of mm-hmm. culturally rooted electronic
1: okay.
2: music.
1: Okay.
2: Yeah.
1: Right. So, and lastly, what legacy would you like to leave for the next generation of musicians from Borneo?
2: Okay. The legacy I have to leave, and my advice as well,
1: mm-hmm.
2: yeah, is to inspire a generation of Bornean artists to mm-hmm. embrace their heritage unapologetically,
1: mm-hmm.
2: Recognizing that our stories are not limitations,
1: mm-hmm.
2: but a profound
1: mm-hmm.
2: strength worthy of the global stage.
1: Okay.
2: And most important is, do what you want to do,
1: mm-hmm.
2: keep going,
1: mm-hmm.
2: and don't stop.
1: Yeah, mansang.
2: Yes.
1: Bahasa Sarawak said mansang.
2: Okay,
1: mansang. Okay, what would be your, we are approaching the end of our interview, but I want to play your next songs, like featuring Hijri Rahya. It was released back in 2021, as well as the Lockdown Love, the one
2: yes.
1: that you mentioned.
2: Mm-hmm.
1: So we'll be playing that. But first, what will be your last, what will be your words for your listeners or those who are watching us, even though they might miss out the Facebook Live,
2: mm-hmm.
1: but they can also continue to watch on our Facebook page, Red FM English RTM Sarawak, for the live interview. You can actually see Kimo for real. Okay.
2: Mm-hmm. Okay.
1: So what would be your last words to your fans?
2: Okay, last words.
1: There?
2: Okay.
1: Mm-hmm.
2: As I mentioned just now, is I'm preparing for the release of a very special project.
1: Mm-hmm, mm-hmm.
2: Yeah, I'm eagerly the listeners to tune for that music.
1: Mm-hmm.
2: For that Fitra.
1: Fitra.
2: By Hijrah Yahya.
1: By Hijrah Yahya.
2: Yeah. Will be released tomorrow.
1: Tomorrow?
2: Yes.
1: Okay. So tune is Sunday.
2: Yeah.
1: Well, Kimo, it's been an absolute pleasure
2: mm-hmm. yeah.
1: To having
2: Thanks.
1: You with us on Silang Budaya, a Rhythm Reimagined, and thank you for sharing your story, your inspiration, and your vision
2: right.
1: for bringing the sounds of Borneo into the world of EDM.
2: Mm-hmm.
1: So before we wrap up, one more message that you can leave to for aspiring artists
2: okay.
1: and producers listening today.
2: All right. My advice,
1: mm-hmm.
2: yeah, as I mentioned just now,
1: mm-hmm.
2: Do what you wanna do.
1: Mm-hmm.
2: Keep going.
1: Keep going.
2: Don't stop.
1: Don't stop.
2: Yes.
1: Okay. Thank you once again, Kimo.
2: Yeah,
1: and welcome. And to all our listeners, thank you for tuning in to Silang Budaya, Rhythm Reimagined, Sound of Borneo meets EDM. Music continues to evolve, but its power to connect people, culture, and generations remains timeless. I'm DJ Nat Kamal. And until next time, keep your mind open, keep your heart inspired, and keep your ears tuned to the rhythms that move us all. I shall leave you with Kimo Rahman's featuring Hijra Yahya, as well as Lockdown Love, only on Red FM. Bye!
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1: Salam Malaysia Madani. I'm Chris Afil from Red FM RTM Radio Sarawak, and here are the headlines. Sarawak strengthens green and digital economy to ensure development is enjoyed by all. Sarawak will continue to reject racist politics, prioritizing inclusive approach. MEITD expands robotics talent search to rural areas, creating a technology skilled generations. The news in full. Sarawak will continue to strengthen the green economy and digital economy agenda, human capital development and new economic opportunities. The move is to ensure that the benefits of development are comprehensively enjoyed by all. Sarawak Premier Dato' Patinggi Tan Sri Abang Johari Tunapeng said that the state remains a model of national harmony with people of various races and religions living in an atmosphere of mutual respect and celebrating the diversity. According to him, the harmony enjoyed today is the best result of unrelentless efforts by all parties in preserving understanding and community unity. At the same time, the Sarawak government is committed to ensuring that every religion is given fair treatment through the role of the unit for other religions or UNIFOR. He stated this in his speech at the Other Religions Thanksgiving Ceremony in conjunction with the Sarawak Level 17th official birthday celebrations of the Yang Dipertuan Agong this year at Dewan Panglima Rentap Betong. The text of his speech was delivered by the minister in the Sarawak's Premier Department, Dato' Sri John Siki Tayai. In the same ceremony, Dato' Patinggi Tan Sri Abang Johari stressed that Sarawak will continue to uphold the values of tolerance, moderation and mutual respect, which are the foundation of the state's strength. This is in line with the Yang Dipertuan Agong's desire to see the people living in an atmosphere of peace, unity and harmony. Meanwhile, the ceremony was attended by about 400 guests, consisting of representatives of various religious organizations, community leaders and government agencies, as a symbol of the unity of the people of Sarawak. The celebration, which takes place today until tomorrow, will be enlivened with the Raja Kita exhibition activities in addition to the high tea ceremony and the people's concert. Internet coverage in Sarawak has now reached 94.5% compared to 54.3% in 2022, the result of an investment of 2.3 billion ringgit in the development of the state's telecommunication infrastructure. Sarawak's Minister of Utility and Telecommunications and SOCOFA Chairman, Dato' Sri Julahi Narawi, said the achievement was driven by the Saluran initiatives, which complements the federal government's effort in expanding internet access throughout Sarawak. According to him, the SMART project under Saluran involved the construction of 618 telecommunication towers, including 17 transmitter towers in rural and interior areas. In addition, almost 50,000 households now have internet access through the Sarawak Rural Broadband Network, or MySRBN. He said SOCOFA would continue to strengthen the state's digital infrastructure, including expanding the fiber optic network, increasing internet speed and improving coverage. The Ministry of Education, Innovation and Talent Development, MEITD, Sarawak, is expanding its search for robotics talent among students to rural and inland schools in the state. Its Minister Dato' Sri Roland Sagahwi In said that students in rural areas need to be given opportunities and encouragement to develop their potential and compete in the field. This approach is important as the field of robotics and artificial intelligence is no longer just a theory but rather a real technology that will shape the future of Sarawak. He stated this when officiating the final leg of the Robo Clash Challenge 2026 at the Serian Community Hall. The competition brought together 19 schools with more than 380 students from across the state, involving events such as Drone Obstacle, Sumo Robot and Robo Master. The program, organized by University of Technology Sarawak in collaboration with MEITD, is hoped to produce more young talents in the field of technology. This news comes to you from Red FM RTM Radio Malaysia Sarawak. The Rukun Negara remains highly relevant in helping Malaysia manage diversity and navigate growing challenges posed by polarization, extremism, and disinformation. National Unity Minister Dato' Aaron Argo Dagang said the national philosophy continued to serve as a living framework for strengthening social cohesion and resilience in Malaysia's multi-religious and multicultural society. According to him, the Rukun Negara provides Malaysians with a common moral compass based on shared principles of faith, loyalty, justice, law, and morality. Dato' Aaron also emphasized that the country remained committed to sharing its experience in managing diversity and fostering peaceful coexistence with the international community. The spirit of unity and harmony among the community is considered an important asset that can accelerate development and improve the well-being of the people. Tupong Assemblyman Dato' Fazruddin Abdul Rahman said that close cooperation among the community must continue to be maintained because it is the basis of the success of various government development and welfare initiatives. According to him, celebrations such as Gawai Daya not only celebrate culture and tradition, but also serve as a platform to strengthen relationships and the spirit of consensus in multiracial communities. He stated this when speaking at the Gawai Mesra Night for the Gita neighborhood at the Pinang Jawa Multipurpose Hall, Kuching. The construction project of the Lawas Health Clinic is now almost complete with a physical progress of 99.89%. Sarawak Public Works Department Director Dr. Cassidy Morris stated that the new facility is expected to improve access and the quality of health services to the residents of Lawas and the surrounding areas. This is in line with the government's commitment to providing modern, comfortable and quality health infrastructure for the well-being of the people. According to the Sarawak Public Works Department infographics, the project involves the construction of a two-story type 3 health clinic equipped with staff quarters and a support block. Also provided are car parking facilities and various related infrastructure works to support the operation of the clinic. The University of Malaysia Sarawak, UNIMAS, provides a comprehensive support ecosystem to ensure that the new students of the Pre-University Studies Center for the 2026/2027 session begin their studies in an orderly and conducive environment. According to a UNIMAS media statement, the commitment was expressed through the Vice Chancellor, Professor Dr. Ahmad Hatta Rasid's personal monitoring of the smooth registration process of the new students on campus. To date, a total of 1,112 students have completed the registration of residential colleges. To facilitate the admission process, UNIMAS provides placement at Seroja College and Kenanga College as well as transportation facilities from Kuching International Airport and Kuching Central. Students also received various financial and welfare assistance. Among them are early learning assistance, tuition and college fee assistance, and the first year student program living assistance. To end the bulletin, hear the headlines once again. Sarawak strengthens green and digital economy to ensure development is enjoyed by all. Sarawak will continue to reject racist politics, prioritizing inclusive approach. MEITD expands robotic talent search to rural areas, creating a technology skill generations. The bulletin was edited by Monica Jerry from the News and Current Affairs section of RTM Kuching. Salam Malaysia Madani.

0: Today in history in Sarawak, we turn to the archives to commemorate the significant events that have shaped our state's history. 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
1: On this day in 1986, a group of friends visited the former heads of state of Sarawak, Abdul Rahman Yaakob, to wish him and his family Selamat Hari Raya. Furthermore, Tun Rahman was hosting a week-long Hari Raya open house at his residence Sri Bahagia in Petrajaya. He appeared cheerful and healthy as usual, welcoming his guests with great warmth. In the meantime, he also conversed with the visitors on various matters, particularly regarding current affairs both at the state and global level. These situations demonstrated that he remained well aware of current developments despite having retired from official's office. In addition, the atmosphere of the open house was festive and filled with cordiality. The guests in attendance were delighted to meet and interact closely with him. Overall, these open house celebrations reflected his close relationship with the community.
0: Today in history in Sarawak, we turn to the archives to commemorate the significant events that have shaped our state's history. 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
3: 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The date was June 7, 1954, with the historic words, "This is Radio Sarawak." The Red Network was born, bringing the very first dedicated English and Chinese broadcast to our community from right here at Jalan P. Ramli. From a humble 1 hour and 30 minutes a day in Studio One, through the trials of the Indonesian confrontation in 1963, to the glorious dawn of Radio Malaysia Sarawak, this frequency didn't just broadcast history, it lived it. 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
1: Today in history, on 13 June in 2001, the official opening of the Kuala Lumpur Central Station was officiated by Yang Amat Berhormat, Dato Sri Abdullah bin Haji Ahmad Badawi, the Deputy Prime Minister of Malaysia, at KL Central located in Brickfields, Kuala Lumpur. Kuala Lumpur Central was developed to take over the role of the former Kuala Lumpur Railway Station and to serve as the new central hub for Malaysia's integrated transport system. It was designed to streamline connectivity and improve travel efficiency to key destinations such as Cyberjaya, Putrajaya, and Kuala Lumpur International Airport in Sepang. The station features 6 levels, 28 rail tracks, and 12 platforms serving KTM commuter and express rail link services. In addition, the development includes the KL City Air Terminal, which is recognized as one of the few of its kind in the world, offering airport check-in facilities for passengers traveling through Kuala Lumpur International Airport.
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7: My cat always wakes me up at 3 a.m., scratching the door, meowing, and disturbing me. So last night, I decided to ignore him. This morning, I woke up, he's sleeping peacefully on my pillow. And the moral of the story, in my own house, I pay the rent, but he owns the property.
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9: It's a bit pretty wet and windy with the strongest of the gusts of wind.
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1: Hey, what's up guys? This is Chris Net here on Red FM. So good evening and welcome to the After 9 House of Dance. So it's Saturday night, it's the weekend, and from 9 p.m. till 11:30 p.m. Yeah, we're gonna bring the energy beats and then the vibes that keeps you moving wherever you are. And also from 11:30 p.m. onwards, we have the, as usual, the Coupie with Chris segment. Gonna talk about deep stuff and yeah, deep thoughts, whatever it is, right? So basically, you can, for the ones who are listening right now, you can prepare all your requests, whatever it is, at our Red FM English RTM Sarawak Facebook page. You can comment down below. And also for your information, our Red FM WhatsApp is currently not working, so we apologize for any inconvenience at the cost. So yeah, try to work it out about that later on. So anyway, so now, whether you guys are chilling at home, you know, driving around town or hanging with your gang, though, you know, it's Saturday night, right? So anyway, tonight is all about the good music and also good energy. So before we hit the dance floor on air, so here's your traffic pulse and the weather update for this 9 p.m. hour. So now, for the traffic conditions across Sarawak, tonight are generally smooth with light to moderate movement across major routes. At Kuching Divisions, at Jalan Tunjuka, moving steadily. Jalan Simpang Tiga, reporting smooth flow. At Jalan Rock and also Green Road, clear with light traffic. Jalan Song and also Tawan Laru are moving well. The Sato Bridge towards Petra Jaya, flowing smoothly. And also at Batukawa, Matang Road, showing moderate weekend traffic, okay, and Jalan Sultan Tengah stable and clear. Now at the Samarahan Divisions, at Jalan Kota Samarahan are experiencing light to moderate movement, and the Pan Borneo Highway towards Serian remains smooth overall. And lastly, at the Central and the Northern Sarawak, Cebu, Jalan Lanang and Jalan Oya are moving steadily, Bintulu, Medan Jaya and surrounding roads flowing smoothly. And finally at Miri, at Jalan Miri to Pujut and Jalan Lutong, reporting light traffic conditions. And overall traffic conditions statewide remain manageable and free-flowing for this 9 p.m. hour. So now for the weather updates, the current weather conditions across Sarawak tonight are partly cloudy skies across most divisions and the temperature ranging between 25 to 27 degrees Celsius. It's a humid conditions continuing through this evening and isolated showers remain possible over the inland and the higher grounds area later tonight. So it's going to be a little bit cold, I think so. Yeah. So there's no significant weather warnings reported at this time. So yes, guys, that's your traffic pulse and the weather update for this 9 p.m. hour. So now it's time to turn the lights down, turn up the volume, and let the music do the talking. So basically, you know, I'm expecting more into house music, dance music, maybe some EDM wise if you can, you know, even some reggaeton. Yeah, anything that make you move, make you dance, like remembering back in during the good old days, you know, those type of songs. It doesn't have to be like techno, trance, or house. It can be anything as long as it make you dance, but as long it's not a sleepy songs, alright? And also no rock music. No, it's house of dance, okay? Songs that make you dance. Not slow dance, but really, really dance. So yeah, this is the After 9's How to Dance. Stay locked on Red FM. Let's dance till midnight.
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0: Hey, what's up guys? DJ Krishnet here on Red FM. So good evening everyone and welcome to the After 9 House of Dance. So it's Saturday night, the 13th of June 2026. And from now on till midnight, well basically until 11:30 PM to be exact, we are bringing the dance floor straight to your speakers or to your phone anyway. So whether you guys are driving, chilling at home or working the night shift or maybe getting ready to head out. So, you know, thank you so much for spending your Saturday night with me here on Red FM. So tonight is all about the good vibes, the good energy, great dance music, as long as there's no slow songs, okay? It can be anything from any genre, it can from any era, okay? It can be retro, mid-retro, modern, even now. Yeah, so you know, there's one thing I miss about dance music, you know. Sometimes I miss those good old millennial clubbing days. Yeah, speaking about millennial times, right? So back then, right, people didn't just stand there and do the famous so-called cucuk langit move all night. Yeah, I mean, basically, right, people actually dance, you know. Everybody was moving, you know, the hands up, the jumping around, the singing along, doing all kinds of random dance moves that probably look funny now, but nobody cared, you know. And the goal wasn't to look cool. The goal was simply to have fun. And that's what made those nights memorable. Whether it was house music, it can be electro, dance pop, big beats, or progressive house, or any EDM, hip-hop, or reggaeton, whatever it is, right? Or any from the late 2000s and the early 2010s, or anything from 80s to the late 90s. This type of music, they brought people together, you know. Yeah, you know, you heard one song and suddenly the whole dance floor became one big family. You know, those were the days, there were no phones, you know, in the air, like recording anything. No, people were actually living in the moment. Good old times, right? Really good old times. And tonight we're gonna bring in some of that energy back. So turn up the volume, clear some space if you are guys at home, and let's make this Saturday night a good one. So this is House of Dance right here on Red FM, and here's We Run the Night by Havana Brown featuring the Mr. Worldwide himself, Pitbull. Let's go then.
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Yes, yes, everyone. DJ Krishnet here on Red FM. So welcome back to the After 9 House of Dance. So as we are still rolling strong on this Saturday night, it's 13th of June 2026, and all the way till, well, in the way that 11:30 p.m. okay, because after 11:30 p.m. we have this segment called Kufi with Chris. Yeah, so if you guys into the tip talks, talking about whatever it is, right? Yeah, you guys gotta listen, okay, later, which is 11:30 p.m. later. So now this is your dance floor moment, your feel good, your turn up, no stress kind of night, okay? You know, right, dance music is special because it doesn't ask too many questions, okay? It doesn't care what mood you came in with. If you're tired, you still can dance. If you're stressed, even better, you know, you dance it out, okay? If you happy, then we go harder. And that's the beauty of House of Dance, okay? It is simple, just feel the beat and move. And of course, dance music has always been out about energy and freedom. So basically, you have classic house to pop dance to big beats to modern EDM, R&B, hip-hop, reggaeton, whatever it is, even mumbaton, dance hall. Even nowadays, they have this amapiano music. Yeah, I mean, there are many types of Afro beats and amapianos, but for me, I love Afro house and also the more to the upbeat of the amapianos. It's good, you know, it's good. But anyway, this music, right, it's all about letting go, you know. There's no worries, no pressure, just good vibes and rhythm. So if you guys are sitting down right now, maybe it's time to stand up a little, you know. If you guys are driving, just enjoy the ride. If you're sitting down while listening to me, stand up lah. So if you guys are already dancing in the home, okay, respect, okay, because the music haven't started yet. But anyway, let's turn up it a notch. So here's J-Lo or Jennifer Lopez with Let's Get Loud, right here on Red FM, House of Dance, my favorite music.

0: our roads are getting more crowded, and the risks are higher than ever. Whether you are driving a car or riding a motorcycle, safety is a shared responsibility. According to recent statistics, motorcyclists make up over 60% of all road fatalities, with speed and negligence being the leading causes of accidents. Every time you take the wheel or twist the throttle, remember that someone is waiting for you to come home safely. Let's change the statistics. Drive smart, ride safe, and look out for one another.
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3: All right, everyone, DJ Chris Knight here again on Red FM. So we've reached to the final segment of this first hour, basically, of the After Night House of Dance, okay? So now, whether you guys are at home, on the road, or just enjoying the weekend, really appreciate you of being part of this dance floor journey. So now, I think we went through more of the early 2000 music for this first hour. So yeah, we have Jennifer Lopez, we have Sierra, Pitbull, Havana Brown, you know, these guys. So the next one is something more throwback, okay? It's a dance music, it's commercial, it's pop music. But yeah, if you guys are into this vibe after this, dance with me, you know? Yeah, there are five of them, I think so. And very spicy. So coming up next, Spice Girls with Who Do You Think You Are, right here on The After Nine, House of Dance on Red FM. So I'm gonna be back after the 10 p.m. news for the request hour, your time. Let's go then.

Ladies and gentlemen, Red FM brings you 7 days, 7 genres, total control life. 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

Salam Malaysia Madani, this is Aida Tahir with the news at 10 p.m. The Home Ministry, through the Immigration Department, is implementing the Refugee Registration Document, or DPP, program to strengthen refugee management and national security through verified identity and biometric data. The initiative aims to improve data accuracy and support more effective enforcement and policy making. KDN stressed the program does not grant citizenship, permanent residence, or the right to remain in Malaysia, with status still subject to existing resettlement mechanisms. It added that any limited employment access for eligible refugees would be tightly controlled and restricted to sectors facing labour shortages. Meanwhile, a runway at Kuala Lumpur International Airport, or KLIA, which was affected by an aircraft tyre burst, reopened at 7:40 p.m. today after receiving final safety clearance from the Civil Aviation Authority of Malaysia. KLIA said in a Facebook post that flight operations on the runway have resumed and returned to normal. Earlier, one of its three runways was temporarily closed after the incident, with the shutdown initially expected to last until 9 p.m. In other news, Muslim World League, or MWL, Secretary General Dato' Sri Sheikh Dr. Muhammad Al-Issa said Malaysia plays an important role in promoting moderation, or wasatiyah, and offering a model of harmonious coexistence. He said Malaysia's multi-religious society has long lived in harmony under a single constitution, supported by strong legal and community frameworks. Speaking at the opening of the 4th Southeast Asia Scholars Conference in Kuala Lumpur, he added that Malaysia sets an example of tolerance and coexistence, noting that Islam in the country is practiced with an emphasis on openness and compassion. And finally, Iran's former Supreme Leader Ali Khamenei, who ruled for nearly 37 years before being killed in Israeli and U.S. airstrikes on February 28th, will be buried on July 9th in his hometown of Mashhad. The funeral will begin with 3 days of ceremonies in Tehran from July 4th, followed by a service in the holy city of Qom on July 7th. The burial, initially planned for March but delayed due to the war, will take place afterward. July 7th, the start of the national funeral, coincides with U.S. Independence Day, marking its 250th anniversary. And that was the news edited by Oliver Deering. Catch the FIFA World Cup 2026 for free on MyTV and the RTM Click OTT platform. Hashtag Satu Bola, Satu Dunia. 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

0: Today in history in Sarawak, we turn to the archives to commemorate the significant events that have shaped our state's history. 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
1: On this day in 1986, a group of friends visited the former heads of state of Sarawak, Abdul Rahman Yaakob, to wish him and his family Selamat Hari Raya. Furthermore, Tun Rahman was hosting a week-long Hari Raya open house at his residence Sri Bahagia in Petrajaya. He appeared cheerful and healthy as usual, welcoming his guests with great warmth. In the meantime, he also conversed with the visitors on various matters, particularly regarding current affairs both at the state and global level. These situations demonstrated that he remained well aware of current developments despite having retired from official's office. In addition, the atmosphere of the open house was festive and filled with cordiality. The guests in attendance were delighted to meet and interact closely with him. Overall, these open house celebrations reflected his close relationship with the community.
0: Today in history in Sarawak, we turn to the archives to commemorate the significant events that have shaped our state's history. 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
5: 72 years ago, a voice pierced the silence of our skies and changed Sarawak forever. The date was June 7, 1954. 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From a humble 1 hour and 30 minutes a day in Studio One, through the trials of the Indonesian confrontation in 1963, to the glorious dawn of Radio Malaysia Sarawak, this frequency didn't just broadcast history, it lived it. 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

All right, everyone. This is DJ Chris Knight right here on Red FM. So welcome back to the after the 10 p.m. news, and now we are into the second hour of the After 9 House of Dance. And you already know what time it is. It's the request hour, and this hour is all about your shoutouts, your dedications, especially your favorite dance track, and of course the song you want to hear on a Saturday night like this. So now let me check in our Red FM Facebook page, and before I'm gonna read the requests, I'm gonna do a few shoutouts here. So yeah, here's a good evening to Arayani Rashid, to Jack Hill, to Joseph Lee, Samson Chang, Ronald Dennis Chung Chun, Jeffrey Ma, Irwan Fazli, James Loko Ying, Eric Lee Soberi, Alexis David Biju, Willington Imai, Putra Borneo, whoa, Prince of Borneo, respect my man. So next one is to Josie Chung Kesinyok, James Pangeran, Matthew Mingat, Agnes Angela Pua, Helen Kue, Hindu Kanawit, Richard Gumal, Lerns Ngkok Kyong, Johnny Lim, and also G Chun Fo. Thank you so much for tuning in to Red FM, and also for the likes and the reactions at our Red FM English Facebook page. So now I'm gonna do the readings. So yeah, the first request goes by, from Irwan Fazli. Yeah, okay. So he says that for tonight's Total Control Live House of Dance, I'm requesting the song Waka Waka, This Time for Africa by Shakira, featuring Freshly Ground for tonight's listening. So in line with the World Cup vibes, yes bro, it's World Cup fever now. So thank you so much, Irwan. So the next one is by Helen Kue, by requesting the song Nothing Really Matters by Tiesto and Becky Hill, or Heart Over Mind by Alan Walker and Daya, or Animals by Martin Garrix. Wallow, very power, Helen. Nice one, huh? Okay, I'm gonna choose one of these songs, okay? Thank you so much. Oh, nice. Okay, the next one is by Eric Lee by, whoa, okay, he's requesting the song The Immortal, Mortal Kombat. Ooh, throwback, huh? Nice. Okay, I'm gonna play this song. Nice one. Oh, set techno, huh? Oh, wow. Okay, the next one is by Arayani Rashid, by requesting the song. Let me see. Yes, she says that, good evening, DJ Chris. Wish to request any of this song. Number one, They Don't Care About Us by Michael Jackson. Number two is Dance Again by Jennifer Lopez. I'm gonna choose Dance Again by Jennifer Lopez, right? Because it's more into the dance side. Thank you so much. Next one is by Ronald Dennis, by requesting the song. Yes, finally, Ronald Dennis requesting for this song, which is House of Dan, Ngam Ngam. So it's, yeah, Diggity Diggity by DJ Ilham. Okay, something new for me. Thank you so much. All right. Okay, dedicated to all the listeners and for me. Thank you, and let's dance. Woohoo! Right. The next one is by Lawrence Ngkok Kyong, by requesting the song. Let me see. Number one is Fragile Moy or Baby Baby Daydream. Right. Thank you so much, Lawrence. Okay, the next one is by Samson Chong, by requesting the song Kiki Karimba by Baltimore. All right. Okay, this is something new for me. Okay, the next one is Snacked by Agnes Angela Pua, by requesting the song Flash Dance, What a Feeling by Irene Cara. Ooh, right. Yeah, legend now. And all the next one is by Bee Gees, A Night Fever. Ah, I'm going to choose one of these, okay? Yeah, groovy. Nice. Thank you so much, Agnes. Next one is by Joseph Lee, by requesting the song Voyage, The Souvenirs. All right. And the next one goes to by Alexis David Biju. And also, yeah, he requested the song Where Were You, sung by Golden June, or Promise You by, I Promise You My Heart, sung by A Loaf. Okay, I'm gonna find this one. Yeah, it's gonna, okay. Thank you so much, Alexis David Biju. Alright, the next one goes by, from G Chun Fo, and requested the song Save the Last Dance for Me by Michael Bublé. Haha, my favorite. Thank you so much, Mr. G. Nice. Next one is by James Loko Yin, by requesting the song We Don't Need Another Hero by Tina Turner. To his beloved son Kong Chuan Lin. And the rest of the names I'm mentioning here are the Reddies. So anyone who are tuning in right now, feel free to check out at our Red FM English Facebook page, okay? So you can check if your name I'm mentioning here.
And also to take note, guys, because House of Dance every Saturday gonna end at 11:30 p.m. And also from 11:30 p.m. onwards, we have this segment called Kupi with Chris, which is from, it's my segment. It's about deep talks, motivational, whatever it is. Yeah, it's just, it's a talk, okay? It's a segment. So yeah, something for you to listen before you had to sleep. Anyway, so the next one is by, let me see, any more requests? Yeah, by Agnes Aria. Let me see. Okay, if time permits, it says, please play Last Friday Night by Katy Perry or Poker Face by Lady Gaga. Ooh, all right, I'm gonna choose Poker Face then. Thank you so much. Okay, the next one, let me see. Oh, Richard Gumal says that, good Saturday evening to you, DJ Chris Knight. Hope you have a wonderful evening entertaining your faithful listener with songs and music. Yes, sir. Thank you so much. I am entertained right now. Alright, so anyone, yeah, just a quick update, guys. The Red FM WhatsApp is currently not working today. So yeah, you can drop your song request and shout out here at our comment section, okay? Because yeah, something wrong with the WhatsApp today. I don't know, maybe related with software issues. But anyway, tomorrow gonna be another day, so everything gonna be okay for tomorrow, right? So the next one is by Indu Kanuit. Alright, so she's requesting the song by ABBA, Fernando, or by John Waite, Missing You. Alright, so I'm gonna choose either one of these songs. Well, depends on the mood, and also because it's House of Dance, so if it's too slow, I might have to find a remix version, right? Thank you so much, Indu Kanuit. Alright, so let me see. Hold on. Oh, wait. Yeah, the next one is by Chung Chiun. But requesting the song Absolutely Everybody by Vanessa Amorosi. And the message is, have a great weekend. Happy listening. Smile always. God bless all of you. Thank you so much. You're most welcome, Chung Chiun. And so the next one is by Donnie Lim. Yeah, but requesting the song. Alright, there's two over here. Shake It Off by Taylor Swift or Toxic by Britney Spears. Nice. Thank you so much, Donnie Lim. Sorry for, yeah, we can't receive your voice notes if you do send, because our WhatsApp having problem. Yeah. Okay, the next one is by Jeffrey Ma by request. Yeah, by commenting, I'm enjoying your dance music right now. Good evening, Chris. Wow, belum start party already dancing. Thank you so much, lah, my man. So yes, guys, request done already, reading all the requests done. So now, speaking of energy, okay guys, you can really feel it everywhere lately, okay? Yeah, speaking about football season, the World Cup fever, everyone's talking about the goals, the highlights, the big moments, and of course that energy always spills over into music. So because when it comes into big sporting moments, right, you need big songs. So that songs that hits hard, songs that brings people together, songs that makes you want to jump up and dance even if you're just at home right now. So now, turning up the second hour is now, the request hour is now. So this is requested by Irwan Fazli. Here's Shakira with Waka Waka, this time for Africa, right here on Red FM House of Dance.

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1: Today in history, on 13 June in 2001, the official opening of the Kuala Lumpur Central Station was officiated by Yang Amat Berhormat Dato Sri Abdullah bin Haji Ahmad Badawi, the Deputy Prime Minister of Malaysia, at KL Central located in Brickfields, Kuala Lumpur. Kuala Lumpur Central was developed to take over the role of the former Kuala Lumpur Railway Station and to serve as the new central hub for Malaysia's integrated transport system. It was designed to streamline connectivity and improve travel efficiency to key destinations such as Cyberjaya, Putrajaya, and Kuala Lumpur International Airport in Sepang. The station features 6 levels, 28 rail tracks, and 12 platforms serving KTM commuter and express rail link services. In addition, the development includes the KL City Air Terminal, which is recognized as one of the few of its kind in the world, offering airport check-in facilities for passengers traveling through Kuala Lumpur International Airport.
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4: Let's go.

Salam Malaysia Madani, this is Aida Tahir with 11 PM news update. Prime Minister Datuk Seri Anwar Ibrahim today launched the National Integrity and Culturation Strategy, or NIES, to strengthen the culture of integrity across all segments of society in a comprehensive, progressive and systematic manner. The initiative, introduced through the Malaysian Institute of Integrity, or IIM, was unveiled in conjunction with the 2026 National Unity Week in Sabah. Datuk Seri Anwar said the strategy reflects the Madani government's commitment to embedding a culture of integrity as the foundation for sustainable and ethical national development. NIES is described as a call for Malaysians to internalize and practice integrity in all aspects of life. Meanwhile, durian has been selected as the pilot project for the GPL grading, packing and labelling traceability system under the Federal Agricultural Marketing Authority, or FAMA, to strengthen Malaysia's agri-food sector. The digital system will record and track agricultural production and supply chains in real time, improving transparency, integrity and traceability for both domestic and export markets. And on to the world of sports, some updates on the World Cup. Chinese referee Fu Ming will make his FIFA World Cup debut on Saturday as a support VAR official. FIFA said Fu will assist referee Jesus Valenzuela in the Group D match between Australia and Turkey in Vancouver. His compatriots Manning and assistant referee Zhou Fei have yet to make their tournament debuts. Meanwhile, Ghana says it has formally protested Canada's refusal to issue a World Cup visa to Thomas Partey, who is facing trial in Britain on rape charges. The Foreign Ministry called the decision high-handed and extremely unfair and urged a review, saying he is a key member of the national team. Partey has pleaded not guilty to multiple rape and sexual assault charges involving four women between 2020 and 2022, with a trial set for next year. And finally, Spain are among 14 teams using special frozen gel vests during training to help players stay cool in the hot conditions at the World Cup. The new technology developed by German sportswear company Adidas can reduce core body temperature by up to 0.5 degrees Celsius and skin temperature by up to 13 degrees Celsius. And that concludes the news tonight, edited by Oliver Deering. Next news broadcast will be at 7 AM tomorrow. Catch the FIFA World Cup 2026 for free on MyTV and the RTM Click OTT platform. Hashtag Satu Bola, Satu Dunia. 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Salam, Malaysia Madani. Good night.

0: Today in history in Sarawak, we turn to the archives to commemorate the significant events that have shaped our state's history. 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
1: On this day in 1986, a group of friends visited the former heads of state of Sarawak, Abdul Rahman Yaakob, to wish him and his family Selamat Hari Raya. Furthermore, Tun Rahman was hosting a week-long Hari Raya open house at his residence Sri Bahagia in Petrajaya. He appeared cheerful and healthy as usual, welcoming his guests with great warmth. In the meantime, he also conversed with the visitors on various matters, particularly regarding current affairs both at the state and global level. These situations demonstrated that he remained well aware of current developments despite having retired from official's office. In addition, the atmosphere of the open house was festive and filled with cordiality. The guests in attendance were delighted to meet and interact closely with him. Overall, these open house celebrations reflected his close relationship with the community.
0: Today in history in Sarawak, we turn to the archives to commemorate the significant events that have shaped our state's history. 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
5: Today in history, on 13 June in 2001, the official opening of the Kuala Lumpur Central Station was officiated by Yang Amat Berhormat, Dato' Sri Abdullah bin Haji Ahmad Badawi, the Deputy Prime Minister of Malaysia, at KL Central located in Brickfields, Kuala Lumpur. Kuala Lumpur Central was developed to take over the role of the former Kuala Lumpur Railway Station and to serve as the new central hub for Malaysia's integrated transport system. It was designed to streamline connectivity and improve travel efficiency to key destinations such as Cyberjaya, Putrajaya and Kuala Lumpur International Airport in Sepang. The station features 6 levels, 28 rail tracks and 12 platforms serving KTM commuter and express rail link services. In addition, the development includes the KL City Air Terminal, which is recognized as one of the few of its kind in the world, offering airport check-in facilities for passengers traveling through Kuala Lumpur International Airport.
4: Today in history. Join us to relive the past as we highlight key events that happened on this very date in history. 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

Alright everyone, this is DJ Krishnet here on Red FM. So we've reached to the final segment, the last hour of this afternoon's House of Dance. So sad. Anyway, Saturday night really flew by very fast, you know. So first of all, I want to thank you so much for everyone who tuning in, sending your requests, your shoutouts, you know. Really appreciate every single one of you for keeping the energy alive again all this way till this hour. So we've been listening a lot of classics here and there and a few remix. So tonight is all about that dance energy, right? The good vibes, the throwback party moments, and the songs that make you move without thinking too much. And that's what House of Dance is all about, okay? No stress, no overthinking, just music, rhythm, and feeling the moment. And also a quick apology, right? Sorry if I didn't manage to finish playing some of your song requests tonight due to time limitation. Yeah, I think I have like 1, 2, 3, 4 more songs to go. We don't have time, you know. So, but don't worry, I'll always try our best to get them in the next time, right? So just a reminder before we wrap up tonight, after the 11:30 PM, stay tuned for a special segment called The Coupie with Chris. Yeah, a deep thought segment. We'll be taking a bit about self-reflection, resilience, and finding peace within yourself. Just something a bit more meaningful to close the night, right? Yeah, to lift the spirit, calm the mind, and end the Saturday on the positive notes. So don't go far. So for me here, DJ Krishnet, thank you for spending your Saturday night with me here on Red FM. See you guys again tomorrow morning for the Midnight Duo, me with DJ Zach, all the way from 10 AM till 1 PM. So same station, same vibes. Good night everyone, and here's Pussycat Dolls with Hush Hush the remix. Krishnet signing off. Take care, good night.

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1: Salam Malaysia Madani, I'm Christopher Hill. This is the news from Red FM RTM Radio Sarawak. Sarawak recorded the highest number of smallholders in Malaysia with 54,984 smallholders cultivating more than 285,000 hectares of plantation. Deputy Minister of Plantation and Commodities, cum Member of Parliament for Sarike, Dato' Sri Huang Tiong Si, said that more than 43,000 are Dayak people who are the backbone of the development of the state's palm oil industry. He revealed the matter at the closing ceremony of the Aram Besawit 2026 program organized by the Sarawak Dayak Palm Oil Planters Association's DOPA in Sarike. He added that palm oil is the main commodity and an important source of income for smallholders. Therefore, they are encouraged to take advantage of the Sustainable Palm Oil Cluster SPOC initiatives to obtain the Malaysian Sustainable Palm Oil MSPO certification for free. This will increase competitiveness in the international market. Majlis Amanah Rakyat MARA is targeting between 4 and 5,000 students from Sarawak to register the College Polytech MARA, KPTM and the University Polytech Malaysia, UPTM this year. Deputy Minister of Rural and Regional Development, Dato' Rubiah Wang, said the increase in applications from Sarawak students over the past few years proves the effectiveness of the Higher Education Tour Series, HITS, which is implemented every year. As of June this year, 1,100 applications to KPTM have been received. The development has also prompted plans to establish a KPTM campus in Sarawak to facilitate access to higher education for local students. In addition, MARA is also collaborating with the Sarawak Foundation to enable KPTM and UPTM students to enjoy various educational incentives offered by the state government. Unity cannot be formed through a single program, but rather requires continuous efforts and long-term commitment. National Unity Minister Dato' Aaron Ago Dagang said that 762 Unity strengthening programs were implemented last year involving aspects of nationhood, volunteerism, community development and interfaith harmony. The continuous efforts contributed to the increase in the National Unity Index 2025 to 0.701, which is the highest in 7 years and exceeds the targets of the 12th Malaysia Plan. He also stressed the ministry to commitments to empowering communities through Rukun Tetangga areas, the voluntary patrol scheme and various community development initiatives nationwide. Last but not least, the residents of Rumah Jarob Kalang in Changkol, Lubuk Antu will soon enjoy a more comfortable and safe living environment. This is through the approval of RM200,000 under the Rural Transformation Project RTP 2027. Member of Parliament for Lubuk Antu, Roy Angau Ginkoy, said the allocation will be used to upgrade the ceiling of the longhouse for the safety and comfort of the residents. Member of Parliament for Lubuk Antu, Roy Angau Ginkoy, said the allocation will be used to upgrade the ceiling of the longhouse for the safety and comfort of the residents. He disclosed the matter at the Ngiling Bidai Gawai Dayak program.

0: additional allocations of 30,000 ringgit to JKKK and 8,000 ringgit to the Women's Bureau of the Longhouse for the purpose of implementing various activities and community programs. The news bulletin was edited by Sharifah Ajayah Wan Abdul Rahman for the News and Current Affairs section of RTM Kuching. Salam Malaysia Madani.
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1: Yo, yo, guys, what's up? It's your boy DJ Chris Knight here on Red FM. And welcome back to Koopy with Chris. And tonight, we're going straight into our topic. When life gets real after midnight. You know, okay? Once the world goes quiet, once the noise outside steps, that's when your real voice comes out. And that's when the truth starts talking. Not the daytime version of you, the polite one, the smiling one, the I'm fine version. No, after midnight, the real you finally comes out to breathe. And maybe right now you're lying in bed, you know, staring at the ceiling, or scrolling because your mind cannot stop. Or even driving alone with the road, no, kosong in front of you. And you know the feeling, right? That sudden wave of honesty that hit when nobody is around to pretend for. And things you've been avoiding suddenly feel kind of louder. Thoughts you push aside in the day and suddenly move to the front. The questions you don't say out loud and suddenly demands answers. It's like, am I really happy? Or am I tired or just numb? Or why do I feel lonely even when I'm surrounded by people? Or why am I fighting battles nobody knows about? And you know, it's okay. Well, tonight I'm here with you, sitting inside that quiet moment. Well, sometimes after midnight is the only time you actually feel yourself again. Well, that's not weakness, okay? That is honesty. The world paints night as something scary, but actually, night is where you confront yourself face to face. So while you're here with me, just take this moment as a check-in. No judgment, no mask, no pressure. Just you and me in this quiet hour. So, stay right here. We're just warming up. More real talk after this song.

Welcome back. Still your boy here, DJ Chris Knight. So yeah, still here in Kopi with Chris, still holding our team when life gets real after midnight. So now let's talk about the part people don't admit. The after midnight scenarios we all go through silently. And maybe you're replaying a conversation, you know, thinking of what you should have said or what you wish someone had told you. Maybe you're overthinking a situation you pretend doesn't bother you in the day. Well, maybe you're sitting there questioning your directions, your relationships, your purpose. And after midnight, the world slows down enough for your heart to speak loud. And sometimes it gets uncomfortable. Or maybe you're sipping your drink, staring out the window, feeling that strange mix of peace and heaviness. You know that feeling, right? When your chest is heavy but your mind is calm, that's the moment life gets on us. And let me give you a scenario, okay? Imagine you're alone in your room. Everyone else is sleeping. The house is quiet. Your phone lights up. Not with messages, but with your own thoughts. You start thinking about the people you miss, the things you regret, the dreams you pause, the version of yourself you lost along the way. It can feel like a lot. Well, sometimes it feels lonely. Yeah, it even feels so lonely, you know. But here's the thing, okay, guys. This is the moment you finally hear your soul telling you what it needs. Maybe you need rest. Maybe you need peace. Maybe you need closure. Or maybe you need courage. And maybe you just need someone to say, I hear you. And that's why tonight I'm here again. If you're listening right now, it means you're carrying something. So let this next song breathe for you. So don't go anywhere. We're going deeper after this. Stay close.

And we're back again, guys. DJ Chris Knight here, still cruising in this quiet space with Coopy with Chris. That's me. Yeah, so basically wrap in our raw topic, when life gets real after midnight. So now let's get into the real heart of it, okay? Because after midnight, right, there's a lot of kind of truth that gives healing. And sometimes when everything is quiet, you suddenly realize that how strong you've actually been. You look back at your own life, the things you survived, the things nobody clapped for, the night you cried quietly, you know, and the mornings you pretended everything was okay, the days you carried yourself even when you felt like collapsing, and you think, hey, I'm still here. Well, stronger than you give yourself credit for, you know. So maybe you've been disappointed. Maybe someone hurt you. Maybe life turned out differently than you expected. But look at you now. Still waking up. Still trying. Still hoping for something better. And that, my friend, that is called strength. And midnight is when strength becomes visible. When your heart settles, your brain slows down, and you start to see yourself clearly. And let me paint another scenario. You are sitting alone, listening to music softly. And suddenly, one lyric hits too close. You tear out a bit, not because you're sad, but because you finally felt something real. That's honesty. That's healing. That's you reconnecting with the part of yourself you've ignored. So if you're listening right now, and life feels heavy after midnight, always remember this, okay? This is the hour where you find your truth, where clarity shows up quietly, where your real heart finally speaks, and you're not alone in it, not tonight. So here's one last song for the soul, then we'll wrap everything beautifully.

0: And that wraps up our session with Cookie with Chris. Yes, DJ Chris Ted here. Well, basically, when life gets real after midnight. So thank you so much for spending your quiet hour with me. So wherever you are, wherever you're going through, remember this always. Night only feels heavy when your heart wants to be heard. So hear it, honor it, and be kind to yourself. This is the Chris Nice. It could be with Chris. Stay true to your groove, both in music and in life. Take care.
1: 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Sometimes the quietest moments reveal the loudest truths. 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That's where your real healing begins.

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1: Tech lovers, this is Veronica, your news girl on Tech Me, right here on Red FM. You know how tech never sleeps? Well, neither do its bugs, updates, or CEOs trying to conquer outer space. Let's boot up your brains. It's time for the latest in tech that's faster than your Wi-Fi dropping during a video call. Microsoft finally fixes the update and shutdown glitch, Windows startup jingle parody. Quick cut. You can finally hit update and shutdown on Windows and actually mean it. After almost 10 years of your PC pretending it heard you, Microsoft has finally fixed that annoying bug where your computer restarts itself instead of shutting down. It's been haunting users since Windows 10 launched in 2015. The fix comes with this October's Windows 11 update, right after Microsoft officially ended support for Windows 10. A little ironic, right? But hey, better late than restarting. Now that that's sorted, Microsoft's got a bigger issue. Literally. CEO Satya Nadella revealed they've got so many AI servers running that they're short on electricity to power them all. So they're exporting NVIDIA AI chips to the United Arab Emirates just to balance things out. We've gone from a chip shortage to a power shortage. The future is now, and it needs more sockets. AMD clears up GPU confusion. Over in AMD land, gamers, you can breathe again. After a week of panic, AMD confirmed that older GPUs like the RX 5000 and 6000 series will continue to get driver updates, including game optimizations and bug fixes. Turns out the drama was just driver confusion. And while everyone was yelling about that, AMD sneakily dropped a tease for its next-gen CPUs, codenamed Ryzen Medusa. Yes, Medusa, as in, look directly and turn to stone. These Zen 6 chips are planned for 2027, and I'm already terrified. And impressed. Google pulls AI model after political hallucination. Google just yanked its experimental Gemma AI model from the developer platform after it reportedly made up a fake news story involving a U.S. senator. Yikes. Google clarified that Gemma wasn't public, just a research tool for developers, but the damage was done. Now they're promising tighter safeguards to stop their AIs from making stuff up. Good luck with that. At the same time, Google's prepping a new AI mode that can access your Gmail and Google Drive to make your assistant more personal. Because what says trust better than letting a machine read your love letters and tax receipts? Quick bits? Rapid electronic blips? All right, rapid fire round. Here we go. Apple has finally launched a web version of the App Store. You can now browse and install apps from your desktop browser. Perfect for people who like Apple but live on Windows. Hackers and crime rings are teaming up to hijack trucks and steal entire shipments using stolen login details. So basically, Grand Theft Auto meets Excel spreadsheets. Snapmaker's U1 3D printer, one of Kickstarter's biggest success stories, is officially on sale. It's got four independent extruders so you can print in multiple colors at once. It's like the Swiss Army knife of printers. SpaceX is working with a startup to manufacture computer chips in space. Literally. They're launching fabrication modules into orbit using Falcon 9 rockets to see if zero gravity improves production. Because apparently Earth just isn't clean enough anymore. And in slightly dystopian news, a startup called Reflect Orbital wants to launch thousands of mirrors into space to beam sunlight back to Earth after dark. Astronomers hate it, environmentalists hate it, and honestly, your sleep schedule will hate it too. We might end up living in a 24-hour daylight world, which sounds cool until you realize you'll never see stars again. And that's your tech update for today. From bugs finally being fixed to billionaires literally reaching for the stars. I'm Veronica, your tech news girl, and this has been Tech Me, where we plug you into the pulse of the digital world. Stay curious, stay connected, and remember, if it's not updating, it's probably rebooting.

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1: We swore to carry the sacred light of our dominion into the deepest dark. And this we have done.
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3: 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Can you give us a miracle?
4: What did you see?

Okay, so remember when Zach told me to just try Warframe for research? Yeah, well, thanks a lot, Zach, because now I've fallen down the Tenno rabbit hole. I'm fashion framing instead of sleeping. I call my dog a Kubrow, and I've got a crush on a digital priest with glowing abs. Anyway, this is Dana the Gamer Girl on Tech Me on Red FM, and today we're diving deep into DevStream 190, Digital Extreme's latest bombshell about the next massive Warframe update, the Old Peace. And trust me, it's not just another patch. It's basically a full-blown love letter to the game's future. DevStream 190, the Old Peace Deep Dive. So, the stream opened with chaos, applause, music, cinematic trailers, the works. Then boom, the Old Peace, a major update dropping December 2025. And the devs were so hyped they kept saying world premiere like it was the Game Awards. Let's start with the basics. This update is split into two pillars, and DevStream 190 covered Pillar 1, the Devil's Triad and the Descendia. And yes, there's romance, demons, and fashion, all the essentials. The Devil's Triad, meet the coolest sinners in space. All right, picture this. Three new story characters, all functioning as vendors, each rocking Gemini protoframe skins. We've got Father Leon Allard, your holy space warrior type, Sister Marilu, who's got a prosthetic leg, a mysterious key, and some serious main character energy, and Roth, an Orokin protoframe with a literal tail, because, of course, it's Warframe. Oh, and they're all romanceable. Yup, DE officially added dating to Warframe. It's called the Gym System, short for Grimoire Dark Mode. You take your chosen partner on in-universe dates, actual captura scenes with voice acting, custom interactions, and yes, confirmed smooches. And the best part? You can date someone from the Hex 1999 storyline and someone from the Devil's Triad at the same time, because, quote, time travel makes it not cheating. I mean, somewhere, Mass Effect just threw its Omni tool in jealousy. Uriel, the 63rd Warframe. Then came the big one, Uriel, the Heretic of Zada. Warframe number 63, and he's got reverse summoner gameplay. That means he's not calling minions to help you, you react to them. Three permanent little devils flying around doing chaos things, and your job is to capitalize on their behavior for maximum power. His first ability, Balefire and Brimstone, turns him into a flaming comet with an area of effect Hellfire aura. It's like they mashed Doom Eternal with a rock concert. Plus, alternate helmets, RNG idle animations, agile and noble stances, the works. Uriel basically screams, I'm the metal album cover you deserve. The Descendia? The new game mode. Next, they revealed the new Descendia mode, and honestly, I'm obsessed. It's a 21-floor descending tower challenge that resets weekly. You start at the top, go down through procedurally mixed floors, hit checkpoints on 7 and 14, and each layer changes the rules. You'll dodge deadly light beams, race against collapsing arenas, loot treasure rooms, fight necromech-only battles, and deal with enemies linked by fiery chains. It's like Warframe meets Hades meets Elden Ring's worst basement, and I'm here for it. And if that wasn't enough, Father Leon Allard actually greets you at floor 7. Lore connected, immersive, and honestly kind of spooky in the best way. Operator and Drifter Remaster. Now this is huge. The Operator and Drifter, your player avatar, are getting a complete overhaul. We're talking next-gen face models, redone eyes, metallic and transparent makeup options, customizable eyebrows, new hairstyles, full beard systems, and even body type selection. They also showed a new Orokin-inspired armor set based on Roth, which looks gorgeous. Basically, Warframe just went full character creator mode, and I love that it's all free. It's DE flexing that, even after 10 years, they still care about letting players express themselves. Oh, and they're adding a title system, over 50 unlockable titles you can equip under your nameplate. Finally, a reason to call myself Dana the Broodmother Slayer. Garuda, Alternox, and Kestrel Prime. Of course, it wouldn't be a Warframe dev stream without a Prime reveal. The next Prime access is Garuda Prime, launching alongside Alternox Prime and Kestrel Prime. Yes, the boomerang weapon is back from the dead. Stylish, bloody, and fast, Garuda mains, it's your time to shine. The release window. The Old Peace drops this December 2025, marking Warframe's final big update before TennoCon 2026, which, by the way, is officially confirmed for July 10th and 11th next year. So yeah, the next 8 months are going to be wild in the Origin system.
So, what's the takeaway? Warframe's not slowing down. It's evolving. Romance, new game modes, lore arcs that finally touch the Tau system. This isn't just an update, it's a statement. And you know what? I'm not even mad at Zach anymore for getting me hooked. Because if the old piece is the future of Warframe, then being a fangirl doesn't sound too bad. So Tenno, mark your calendars. The old piece lands this December. Get your builds ready, prep your cosmetics, and maybe rehearse your Captura Kiss poses. This has been Dana, the gamer girl, your resident techie, space witch, and reluctant Warframe addict on Tech Me on Red FM. Stay tuned, stay curious, and remember, when someone tells you to just try one mission, it's never just one. Catch you in the Origin System. Space Ninjas.

All right, we need to talk about this, but this topic has flooded my feed so completely that I can't ignore it anymore. Meet Neo, supposedly the most advanced humanoid robot ever made. 5'6", 66 pounds, 4 hours of battery life, self-charging, and designed to live in your house. 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A full robotic housekeeper. Before your imagination goes wild, it's for chores, not company. It walks, it has hands, fingers, and joints like a person. It can fold laundry, wash dishes, water plants, vacuum, and supposedly never forgets where anything is. When it's done, it walks back to its dock and charges itself. Sounds amazing, right? You leave for work, come home, and your place is spotless every day. No mess, no dishes, no dust. For people with mobility issues, it could even double as a helper or assistant. And apparently, you can order it now? That's right, pre-orders are open. You can choose a color, pay $20,000 outright, or subscribe for $500 a month, and drop a $200 refundable deposit to reserve your spot. Shipments start sometime next year, allegedly. Now, to be fair, I don't think the price is the real issue here. First-generation tech that's this ambitious was never going to be cheap. This is aimed at wealthy early adopters, people who'd rather pay for convenience than spend hours cleaning. Fine. That part I get. The problem is the gap. The massive distance between what's being promised and what actually exists today. See, people watching the promo video probably think this robot has real AI, that it can understand its surroundings, recognize objects, plan routes, and actually perform household chores independently. That's the illusion. That's what the video wants you to believe. Except none of that is real. Tech journalist Joanna Stern actually tested Neo, and every single thing she was shown, from washing dishes to carrying laundry, was being teleoperated by a human wearing a VR headset in another room. Not some of it, all of it. Every task was remote controlled. To their credit, the company does label moments in their video as autonomous. There are exactly two of them. One, opening the door when someone arrives. Two, taking a cup from a person and walking away. That's it, two things. Everything else? Someone else was driving. So yeah, the gulf between what Neo can actually do and what the marketing implies is enormous. And this is part of a bigger trend, the habit of announcing AI products before they're finished. Remember when companies used to unveil a gadget, demo it live, and then say, "It's on sale next week?" Now, it's here's the future. But that future won't arrive for years, if ever. It's the same problem we saw with the Humane AI Pin, the Rabbit R1, and even Tesla's full self-driving. The promise always races ahead of the reality. Let's break it down. For Neo to truly function as advertised, it would need a hyper-advanced AI brain capable of seeing through cameras, understanding its environment, learning objects, adapting to new spaces, and performing physical tasks safely. It would have to know the difference between a wine glass and a mug, a shirt,

towel, medication A and medication B, and handle them all perfectly every time. That level of AI requires insane amounts of training data. Tesla's been gathering it for years with self-driving cars, millions of miles of user-generated experience feeding back into their system. That's how they're improving, by letting early adopters become unpaid beta testers. NIO's creators are trying to do the same thing, but inside your home. When it can't perform a task, they have a feature called Expert Mode, where a remote operator literally logs into your robot, uses its cameras, and does the job, while the AI learns. Yes, that means letting someone see inside your house. They claim it'll blur faces and let you block off private rooms, but still, that's a big privacy trade-off. So, yeah, early adopters aren't just buying a $20,000 robot. They're signing up to be unpaid trainers for a product that's nowhere near finished. And that's the pattern now. Overpromising, under-delivering, and hoping people are patient enough to fill in the gaps with their own data and money. Because right now, NIO can't lift heavy stuff, moves awkwardly, and needs constant monitoring. It's fragile, expensive, invasive, and not nearly as autonomous as it seems. Sure, the dream is beautiful, a Jetson-style helper that quietly cleans, organizes, and assists without complaint. But the reality is we're nowhere near that yet. And the people who'd actually benefit most, seniors, people with disabilities, are the least likely to take that risk early. To be clear, I hope I'm wrong. If a year from now humanoid robots are doing dishes and folding laundry across America, I'll gladly eat my words. But history says otherwise. Right now, what we're seeing is another example of AI hype outpacing AI progress. The technology just isn't ready to match the fantasy. And until that gap closes, the dream remains exactly that, a dream. If you enjoyed this breakdown, hit that subscribe button. And if I end up being wrong and your robot makes you dinner next year, you can tell me, I told you so. Catch you in the next one.

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1: Hey bro, you got extra pen lah? 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

Here, we revisit the footsteps of those who shape our world, not just with power, but with purpose, not just with fame, but with heart. This is the inspiring story of Malala Yousafzai. Our journey began in 1997 in the beautiful, peaceful Swat Valley of Pakistan. Malala was named after Malalai of Maiwand, a great Pashtun poet and warrior. She was raised in a family that valued education immensely. Her father, Ziauddin Yousafzai, was an educator and ran a local girls' school. In his early childhood, Malala was a bright, talkative girl who saw her life stretching ahead, full of promise and books. She loved schools and dreamed of becoming a doctor or an inventor. Her father nurtured her voice, often bringing her to public events where she would speak about the importance of learning. But around 2007, a dark shadow began to creep across the Swat Valley. The Taliban gained control of the region, imposing a brutal, rigid interpretation of Islamic law. Their decree targeted music, televisions, and most crucially, girls' educations. By 2008, the Taliban had issued an edict banning girls from attending school. Girls' schools were bombed and destroyed. Malala, just 11 years old, watched as her father was systematically dismantled. But she refused to be silent. Inspired by her father, she began to write a diary for the BBC Urdu website, documenting life under the Taliban using a pseudonym. Her small, brave voice was the only light in the suffocating darkness of repression. Her words became a powerful form of resistance, and her voice was growing stronger and louder. She was putting a face to the millions of girls whose rights were being stolen. But in a place ruled by extremists, speaking out has a devastating cause. Could a young girl's identity be kept secret forever? And what price would she pay for using a pen against a gun?

we return to the life journal and the incredible journey of Malala Yousafzai. Despite the danger, Malala continued to speak publicly, arguing fiercely for the right to education. Her anonymity was soon compromised and she became a visible target of the Taliban. Then, on October 9, 2012, the attack came. Malala was riding a school bus home when a masked gunman boarded and asked, "Which one of you is Malala?" He shot her at close range, striking her head. The world reacted with shock and condemnation. The attack was intended to silence her permanently, to send a chilling message to all girls daring to pursue an education. But the assassination attempt had the opposite effect. It amplified her voice 1,000-fold. Quote, "They thought that the bullet would silence us, but they failed, and out all of the silence came thousands of voices." Unquoted. Malala was gravely injured, clinging to life. She was rushed to a military hospital in Pakistan, then eventually flown to the United Kingdom for specialized medical treatment. She underwent numerous surgeries to repair the damage. Her physical recovery was slow and arduous, but her commitment to her mission remained absolute. The Taliban had hoped to strike fear, but they had instead created the most famous advocate for girl education in the world. Malala was healing, but the real work was just beginning. How could she transform the trauma of a terrorist attack into a force for global policies and permanent change?

Welcome back to The Life Journal. Upon recovering, Malala Yousafzai did not retreat into private life. Instead, she stepped onto the global stage with astonishing courage and clarity. She co-founded the Malala Fund, a non-profit organization dedicated to ensuring every girl has 12 years of free, safe, quality education. On her 16th birthday, July 12, 2013, she addressed the United Nations General Assembly, wearing the shawl of the late Pakistani Prime Minister Benazir Bhutto. She delivered a powerful, moving speech that cemented her role as an international icon. Quote, "The terrorists thought that they would change my aim and to stop my ambitions. But nothing changed in my life except this. Weakness, fears, and hopelessness die. Strength, power, and courage was born." Unquoted. She emphasized that her fight was not against any religions, but against the mindset of those who misuse religion to justify the denial of basic human rights. In 2014, at the age of 17, Malala Yousafzai became the youngest person ever to receive the Nobel Peace Prize, sharing the honor with Indian children's rights advocate Kailash Satyarthi. The committee recognized her heroic struggle for the right of girls to education. She completed her own education, graduating from Oxford University in 2020. Her life is a continuous lesson in using your voice, no matter how young you are, to stand up for fundamental human dignity. She proved that the true struggle is between ignorance and knowledge, between fears and freedom. Her story is a timeless reminder that even the most vicious attempt to suppress human rights can be defeated by a simple, unwavering commitment to the truth. Having achieved global fame and institutional success, what is the ultimate personal message this young woman carried for all of us who seek to make a difference in our own spheres?

You've been listening to The Life Journal, stories that inspire, where every life has a story and every story holds a lesson. Malala Yousafzai Life is a brilliant narrative that transcends boundaries in each. She transformed an act of terrorism into a global campaign for education, proving that true power does not come from authority or wealth, but from convictions and moral clarity. Her story teaches us that the greatest weapon against intolerance is not violence, but the light of knowledge, and that every single voice, even the quietest one, has the power to change the world. She continued to inspire millions to use their pen, their keyboards, and their voices to fight for justice. Quote, "Let us pick our book and our pen. They are our most powerful weapon." Unquote.

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Where every life have a story and every story hold a lesson. Until we meet again, may you find inspirations in the journeys of others and courage to write your own.

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0: need to get home. 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My eyes are so heavy. I feel so sleepy. Maybe if I close them for just a sec.
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1: Yes, I'm gonna buy new shoes, new bags. Sale. Ooh, they even have an offer on new phones. I'm going to buy everything.
0: 1 week later.
1: Oh no, I can't buy fuel for my car. 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

0: you ever been in a situation where you're at a coffee shop, restaurant, or especially the cinemas where there's always someone that talks on the phone super loud, kind of like this?
1: Hello? Ah, darling, what you want? A sport car? 5 million? Hiya, sup sup soy. No problem one. Okay, tomorrow we buy. Love you, darling.
0: So yeah, please be considerate when you're talking on your phone in public areas and don't become noise pollution. No one is interested in your conversation, trust me, especially in the cinemas.
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3: Hi, I'm Jeffrey Jack. 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Always be thankful for what you have and for what you are. Always remember that God loves you unconditionally and He's always with you. What does

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5: 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Good evening, my smooth cats and classy kittens. Welcome to After Nine right here on Red FM for Variety Radio Malaysia Sarawak. And you know what time it is? It's time for All That Jazz with your favorite silver-haired maestro of swing, sass, and saxophones. That's right, it's me. Don't forget to send in your requests via Facebook or WhatsApp us, and we'll get them playing from the second hour onwards. Just remember, keep them short and sweet, like the cookies my sweet wife Margaret makes. Now, my friends, jazz isn't just music. It's an experience. It's the sound of smoky lounges, sharp suits, and those late-night whispers over a glass of something strong. And don't you youngsters think you know jazz just because you've heard it sampled in some lo-fi chill beats to study to playlist? No. Uncle Dorio is here to school you proper. All right, let's kick off tonight's set with the finest classics ever pressed onto vinyl. Sit back, relax, and let the music do the talking. We have Take the A-Train, Duke Ellington, Body and Soul, Coleman Hawkins, Summertime, Ella Fitzgerald and Louis Armstrong.

0: predictable. 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Well, let me tell you something, kiddo. Jazz is timeless. It's cooler than your freshest sneakers and smoother than your fanciest smartphone. Now sit back, because this next set is pure gold. Mood Indigo, Duke Ellington, Strange Fruit, Billie Holiday, Blue in Green, Miles Davis.
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0: Miles Davis twice in one set? You better believe it. That man could say more with one note on his trumpet than most of us could say in an entire lifetime. And Miss Billie Holiday, Strange Fruit isn't just a song, it's a moment in history, a mirror to a world that still needs a whole lot of fixing. Well, my jazz-loving night owls, our time together has come to an end. But remember, jazz isn't just music, it's a conversation, a romance, a revolution. And lucky for you, old Dorio Neem Lucius will be back to keep this jazz train rolling. Until next time, keep your hearts light, your drinks cold, and your jazz smooth. And as the great Louis Armstrong once said, what a wonderful world. Good night, my friends, and stay classy. Final Saw My Favorite Things, John Coltrane. 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